Radio Sai now brings you Moments of Oneness, a program of music, chanting and readings from the rich heritage of the world's religions. We hope that you will find the next hour inspiring and informing. Today, we present some special selections from the Christian religion. We open with a choral work from Russia entitled Crucified on the Cross.

The following work is an affirmation of the risen Christ and is titled, I Know That My Redeemer Liveth.

0: We now offer you a Bible reading which presents the teaching of Jesus on service and how God wants us to care for our fellow men. We follow this with Bhagavan Baba's statement on the example of service that Jesus exemplified.
1: When the Son of Man comes in His glory, and all the angels with Him, then He will sit upon His glorious throne. All the nations will be gathered in His presence, and He will separate the people as a shepherd separates the sheep from the goats. He will place the sheep at His right hand and the goats at His left. Then the King will say to those on His right, "Come, you who are blessed by My Father, inherit the kingdom prepared for you from the creation of the world. For I was hungry, and you fed me. I was thirsty, and you gave me a drink. I was a stranger, and you invited me into your home. I was naked, and you gave me clothing. I was sick, and you cared for me. I was in prison, and you visited me." Then these righteous ones will reply, "Lord, when did we ever see you hungry and feed you, or thirsty and give you something to drink, or a stranger and show you hospitality, or naked and give you clothing? When did we ever see you sick or in prison and visit you?" And the King will say, "I tell you the truth. When you did it to one of the least of these, My brothers and sisters, you were doing it to Me." Then the King will turn to those on the left and say, "Away with you, you cursed ones, into the eternal fire prepared for the devil and his demons. For I was hungry, and you did not feed me. I was thirsty, and you did not give me a drink. I was a stranger, and you didn't invite me into your home. I was naked, and you did not give me clothing. I was sick and in prison, and you did not visit me." Then they will reply, "Lord, when did we ever see you hungry, or thirsty, or a stranger, or naked, or sick, or in prison, and did not help you?" And He will answer, "I tell you the truth, when you refused to help the least of these, My brothers and sisters, you were refusing to help Me." And they will go away into eternal punishment, but the righteous will go into eternal life.

We now present Bhagavan Baba's words on Jesus' teaching on service. In the Bible, it is recorded that Jesus washed the feet of his disciples. When they asked him why he was doing so, Jesus answered, "I am washing your feet as your servant, so that you may learn to serve the world." Love must be manifested as service to others, and that service must take the form of food for the hungry, solace for the forlorn, and consolation for the sick and the suffering. Jesus wore himself out in such service to humanity.

We now bring you a Gregorian chant entitled Oculi Omnium, or The Eyes of Awe, Hope in You, O Lord.

Our next hymn from the Russian Orthodox Church is entitled, Bless the Lord, O my soul.

We now present Bhagavan Baba's account of how Jesus cleansed the temple in Jerusalem and how he was opposed by the priests.

When Jesus Christ entered the precincts of the Temple of Jerusalem and found people sacrificing doves and birds and other living beings to God, he released the birds and condemned the acts of blood. The priests and scholars resented his act and argued that the God in whom they had faith accepted the sacrifice and was propitiated thereby. They asked him evidence of his authority to interfere with the dictates of religion. Christ went on to tell them a parable. Once there was a farmer who had two sons. He asked the first son to go out to the fields so that he may watch the crops ready for harvest. This son refused to obey him. Thereupon he asked the second son, and he readily agreed. But what really happened was that the second son later calculated the bother and the sleeplessness which the watching will bring him to, and he did not go. The first son later repented for his refusal to do as bidden, and he went and watched the crop. Now Christ asked, "Who among these two pleases the Father more?" The son who declared his assent by word of mouth and disobeyed in action, or he who disobeyed by word of mouth but obeyed in action? You obey in words but disobey in action. My action reveals that I do acts which God has commanded. You are your own witness whether you follow the dictates of the Divine Father. I have greater authority than you, for your action shows that you disobey, whereas my action proves that I follow his commands." Thus he drew upon himself the anger of the priests. Good words always provoke the wicked, but one should not falter or fear when opposition obstructs. The challenge gives joy. It evokes hidden sources of strength. It brings its own grace to reinforce the effort. Pleasure springs during the interval between two pains. One has to struggle with difficulties in order to taste the delight of victory. Jesus was the target for many mighty obstacles, and he braved them all. As a result, his name, story, and message are shedding splendorous light all over the world.

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That brings us to the end of this edition of Moments of Oneness. We will be back tomorrow at the same time and hope you will join us for another enlightening collection from a different religion.

Om Sri Sai Ram, humble pranams at the lotus feet of Bhagwan Baba. 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

Om Shri Sai Ram. Humble pranams at the divine lotus feet of our dear Bhagwan Shri Satya Sai Baba. Revered elders, esteemed guests, and our dear brothers and sisters, loving Sai Ram and a very warm welcome. Today is a day of joy. Today is a day of gratitude. Today is a day of fulfillment of a journey that brought together lakhs of people. A journey that transformed every kilometer into a message of unity, love, and service. Today we have gathered for the culmination of a remarkable journey of Sri Satya Sai Divya Jyoti and Sri Satya Sai Run and Ride. National initiatives for the centenary celebration of our beloved Bhagwan by Sri Satya Sai Seva Organizations, India. The journey that began at this very sacred place in August 2025 with the blessings of Bhagwan has traveled across the length and breadth of our beloved Bharat, carrying with it a message that transcends all the boundaries, the message of love, the message of unity. With your permission, Bhagwan, we humbly offer at your divine lotus feet the sacred culmination of the journey of 5 Divya Jyotis and torches. Let us together experience the love that has traveled across the Bharat. Let us together witness the spirit of unity that has touched countless hearts. Now, with our hearts filled with gratitude and devotion, today we are going to witness the culmination ceremony of Sri Satya Sai Divya Jyoti, a journey of 5 torches and 5 Divya Diyas that traveled across states, cities, samitis, districts, across the country. The journey of the Sri Satya Sai Run and Ride, which made lakhs of people run for one purpose, the purpose of love, the purpose of unity, the purpose of bringing all of us together. Each one took a step, some towards love, some towards unity, and some offering their service as a sevadal at the divine lotus feet. Today, we have all the people, all the sevadals, all the run and ride that have happened across the country at here, at your divine lotus feet, Swami. Today, we would like to offer this offering of the centenary celebration that was started by Sri Satya Sai Seva Organization in the year 2025. With your grace, we had lit these jyotis at this very moment, at this very place, in your divine blessings. And these jyotis have traveled across the country. At this very sacred place, the Hillview Stadium, in August 25, we started the run, which culminated into Sri Satya Sai Run and Ride, with the last ride in the morning at Sri Satya Sai Hillview Stadium in your divine presence. Today, with all the love and gratitude, with all the heart filled, with all the love and devotion, with all your children standing here, let us witness the sacred culmination ceremony of Sri Satya Sai Run and Ride and Sri Satya Sai Divya Jyoti Sai Ram.

No. Now, I would like to invite revered chairman of Sri Satya Sai Global Council, Sri K. Chakravarti Garu, managing trustee, Sri Satya Sai Central Trust, Sri R. J. Ratnakar Garu, vice chairman of Global Council and All India President, Sri Satya Sai Seva Organization, Sri Nimish Pandya Garu, and vice chancellor of Sri Satya Sai Institute of Higher Learnings, Sri B. Raghavendra Rao Garu, to come here and light the ceremonial lamp

The Divya Jyoti has been at the heart of this sacred journey. It has traveled across regions, bringing people together and carrying the message of Bhagwan to every heart it has touched. We now invite Shri Amit Dubey Garu, National in Charge for Shri Satya Sai Divya Jyoti, to take us through this initiative of spreading the light of love and unity.

Thank you for sharing the significance and journey of Divya Jyoti. We now move forward from light to a movement that brought together lakhs of hearts and countless steps. The Sri Satya Sai Run and Ride for the Spirit of Unity. We now invite Sri Lakshmikant Sharma, National Youth Coordinator, Sri Satya Sai Seva Organizations, to present an overview of the Sri Satya Sai Run and Ride.

0: Om Sri Sai Ram. Offering my humble pranams at the lotus feet of our beloved Bhagwan, revered elders and my dear brothers and sisters, loving Sai Ram to one and all. It's a blessing for me to be presenting before you an overview of a unique initiative titled Sri Satya Sai Run and Ride, on the occasion of a once-in-a-lifetime initiative that the world has ever witnessed, the centenary celebrations of Bhagwan Sri Satya Sai Baba. As Sri Satya Sai Seva Organizations India, when we embarked on this journey to organize the Sri Satya Sai Run and Ride, dear brothers and sisters, we did not know how to plan marathon runs. We did not know how to plan cycling events. We did not know how to do t-shirts and bib distributions. We did not know how to run registrations for such a massive event, because generally in the world, whenever such runs happen, there are professional teams who are doing this. But all that we knew was, all of us, his devotees, wanted to celebrate his birthday party and invite as many people as possible from the society to come and be part and witness the biggest birthday party that the world has ever seen. And that is what was Sri Satya Sai Run and Ride. <laughs> 11 months, 46 cities, 1,20,100 participants from across Bharat participated and witnessed the glory of beloved Bhagwan Sri Satya Sai Baba. Of these 1,20,100, 83,507 were male participants, 36,593 were female participants, 1,05,318 were the total runners, and 14,782 were the total riders. And of these, the male runners were 74,063, the male riders were 99,445, the female runners were 31,255, and the female riders were 5,338. Dear Bhagwan, I beg your pardon, because I am fully aware that all this data that I have just read out is outdated as of 8 a.m. this morning. Because, dear brothers and sisters, what we witness today in the Sri Satya Sai Hillview Stadium, 19,000 people from Sri Satya Sai district came at 5 a.m. in the morning and participated in the biggest run that the entire district has ever seen, in the name of Bhagwan Sri Satya Sai Baba, Sri Satya Sai Run and Ride. Swami, we are fully aware that your love, the power of your love, travels faster than the speed at which we can capture data. Dear brothers and sisters, this initiative was a mixed composition of 3 kilometers, 5 kilometers and 10 kilometers running and cycling. On the law of averages, if we were to put all these into equal distribution across the number of cities, that is 46, and the total number of participants, that's 1,20,100, the total kilometers that the people, the citizens of Bharat, have traveled under the banner of Sri Satya Sai Run and Ride is 7,20,600 kilometers. That's almost 18 times the circumference from equator of the earth. That is the power of the name of our beloved Bhagwan. And we are so fortunate, we are so, so blessed that we've been part of this grand initiative as participants, as organizers, as humble devotees, to do only one thing that Swami expects from all of us, and that is to spread his message. And that's why, dear brothers and sisters, across India, wherever the event happened, everywhere it was done in the most professional manner, T-shirts were distributed, medals were distributed, refreshments were distributed, and mind you, nothing was charged to any participant who participated. If we were to put quantum of money that got involved in this initiative, I don't think we can even sit to calculate, because that money cannot equate the power of love and devotion which flowed from every devotee, from every samiti, wherever the runs happened, because every devotee came together to do everything to make this entire event grand in their cities, in their samitis. In fact, we were very privileged and fortunate by grace of our beloved Bhagwan that the government of India, the Ministry of Sports and Youth Affairs, joined hands with Sri Satyasai organizations in this massive initiative under the banner of Fit India. When we went to meet the Honorable Sports Minister and we presented that this year we are celebrating as a centenary year of our beloved Bhagwan and we wish to organize an event like this, he remarked, "My team has told me you are going to organize more than 40 runs. Is this for real?" We said, "Yes, sir." He said, "But you are a voluntary organization. Is there any corporate backing you?" We said, "No, sir." He said, "So how sure are you that all these runs you'll be able to organize? Because this requires immense planning, execution, money, resources." The only answer we had at that time, because we didn't know how it's going to happen, we had just put things on paper and presentation. The only answer we had is that, "Sir, all the Sai devotees want to celebrate Baba's birthday. So we are sure it will happen." And as we stand today, brothers and sisters, we have completed 46 runs across India. In fact, when this was initiated, it was launched on 17th August 2025 last year. In the month of July, when we met the minister and after that we were ushered to meet the Fit India team, the Fit India team thought that we had come there to take some support. So they said, "See, maximum we can give you few t-shirts, not more than that." We said, "We don't want anything." He said, "Are you sure you don't want anything?" We said, "No, we don't want anything." He said, "How are you going to do it?" We said, "Sir, be rest assured that everything will be done as per the norms in which runs happen in this country." And as we witness, your brothers and sisters, you look at the social media, it is full of social media feeds, not just by the devotees, but people who came and participated in the run, because they all felt it's a free run. What would the arrangements be? And they went, when they came, they witnessed the atmosphere. Because when Sai organization does something, it does it with the element of spirituality. Our every run started with Omkar. Our every run started with Vedam chanting. Our every run started with lighting of the lamp. Our every run started with lighting of the ceremonial torch. And our every run ended with Bhagwan's Mangal Aarti. So people who came and participated and witnessed this environment, for them it was something very different. For them it was something very new. They couldn't fathom that an event like run and ride, which requires so much of energy, enthusiasm, can be done with so much of soberness just by adding the element of spirituality. And when they came back giving feedback that, "Sir, we would like to know more about Satya Sai Baba. We would like to know more about Satya Sai organization. How is it that you are able to organize all this?" In fact, one of our amazing experience was during the last run that we had in Delhi, where 9,254 citizens of Delhi NCR participated. The Fit India team was on ground involved with us in planning of this event, because that day the Honorable Union Minister of Sports and Youth Affairs also came and joined the flag off of the event. The Fit India team thought that there would be 2,500 people maximum, because that is the statistic which they have whenever a free run happens in the city of Delhi. And when 9,000 people turned up, post the event, they were asking us, "How many volunteers did you have here to manage?" Because we didn't put any volunteers. We said, "Sir, 300. He said, "How is it that 300 people could manage 9,000? Are they trained, specially trained for such events?" He said, "Sir, this is the first time we are having an event like this. They are only trained by the love of Bhagwan and the message of Bhagwan, which is love all, serve all." I would like to end this note with a very small prayer. Bhagwan, The kilometers have been completed, but the journey of love has begun. The event may conclude today, but the spirit of seva must continue every day. Let us carry this message with us into our homes, into our communities, into our workplaces, and into every interaction of our lives. Let us walk together, let us serve together, let us grow together, and above all, let us live as one. For in the words of our beloved Bhagwan, love all, serve all. May every step we take be a step towards unity. May every action we perform be an offering of seva. May every thought we entertain be filled with love. And may we always remain worthy instruments in the divine mission. Thank you. Jai Sai Ram.
1: Thank you, Brother Lakshmikant, for sharing such motivating experiences. Dear brothers and sisters, every journey has a beginning. Every journey has a destination, but some leaves behind a legacy. The Sri Satya Sai Divya Jyoti and the Sri Satya Sai Run and Ride are such initiatives. Let us now witness this extraordinary journey through a special audiovisual presentation. Dear Swami, we would like to offer this audiovisual presentation at your divine lotus feet. Sai Ram.
2: I was born in silence, not in fire, not in oil, but in His presence. From one sacred flame, Bhagwan chose not one path but five. Five divine jyotis carrying one message, one love, one Bharat. One gentle touch, and I became light. I thought I had been lit to travel across India. How little I knew. Every mile I traveled, I discovered it was never I who was traveling. It was He who was going home. One journey embraced the north, another the west. One flowed through the south, another embraced the east, while one climbed into the northeast. Across mountains, rivers, forests, villages, cities, I traveled. Yet everywhere, I felt only one presence. I entered homes where tears became smiles. I entered samitis that had waited for years for this moment. Some welcomed me with Vedic chants. Some with only folded hands. Some could not even speak. They simply cried because they did not see a lamp. They saw their Swami walking into their home. Across the length and breadth of Bharat, the divine flames traveled more than 37,000 kilometers, visited thousands of samitis, blessed countless homes, and awakened innumerable hearts. I witnessed children protecting me like treasure, grandmothers receiving me with tears, youth carrying me across cities, and devotees whispering the same words, Swami has come. Many may remember the kilometers, some may remember the processions, but I shall remember the hearts that opened, because every home I entered became another Prashanti. And in that moment, I understood. I was never carrying His light. His love was carrying me. One flame became 100. 100 became thousands. Thousands became millions. Not because lamps were lit, but because hearts were. For I now live not inside this lamp, but inside every heart that chose love over hatred, service over selfishness, unity over division.
3: Nenu velugulo unnanu.
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3: Velugu naalo unnadi.
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3: 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Veluge nenu unnanu.
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5: This light is now ready to shine beyond worlds, beyond boundaries, and beyond differences, awakening hearts everywhere. Every great journey begins with a single step. Every great movement begins with a single heartbeat. And every offering begins with a single prayer. On the sacred soil of Prashanti Nilayam, a flame was lit, not merely to travel across India, but to awaken something within India. It was never about reaching a destination. It was about awakening a nation. From one sacred flame immersed five divine Prem Jyotis, five torches, five journeys, five pathways stretching across the length and breadth of Bharat. From the Himalayas to Kanyakumari, from the deserts of the west to the hills of the east, through villages, towns, cities, forests, rivers and coastlines, the flame traveled, never asking, "Who are you?" only reminding everyone that we are one. From the first Sunday to the last, Bharat began to move. Week after week, city after city, state after state, the spirit of unity arrived, uniting nearly 1 lakh runners and thousands of riders across Bharat. But everywhere, the same prayer was heard, the same values were celebrated, the same love was shared. Every halt became a celebration. Every gathering became a festival of values, and every step carried Bhagwan's message. Different roads, different languages, different traditions, different songs and different skies, yet everywhere that same flame, that same white t-shirt, the same prayer, the same message, love all, serve all.
3: నిజమైనటువంటి యూనిటీని మనం తీసుకునేటువంటిదే భారతీయ సంస్కృతి.
4: The culture of Bharat emphasizes on this unity.
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3: unity. అనేకత్వాన్ని ఏకత్వంగా తీసుకోండి.
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5: స్వామి, we carried your message high in the sky. We ran so that your love may travel farther. We served to experience your love in all. We united because you taught us. We carried your message one step at a time. This is our humble offering at your divine lotus feet. Shri Sakya Sai Run and Ride, for the spirit of unity, an offering of love and gratitude during the centenary year of Bhagwan Shri Sakya Sai Baba.

0: What began as a movement of footsteps became
1: Sri Satya Sai Run and Ride for the spirit of unity, an offering of love and gratitude during the centenary year of Bhagwan Sri.

a movement of hearts and pray that journey has returned to the divine lotus feet. Swami, we would like to offer a report on Sri Satya Sai Run and Ride for the Spirit of Unity at your lotus feet. I would like to call upon Chairman Sri Satya Sai Global Council, Sri K. Chakravarti Garu, Managing Trustee Sri Satya Sai Central Trust, Sri R. J. Ratnakar Garu, Vice Chairman Global Council and All India President, Sri Nimish Pandya Garu, Vice Chancellor of Sri Satya Sai Institute of Higher Learning, Professor B. Raghavendra Prasad Garu. Sir.

We have witnessed today the celebration, a celebration of a culmination of a journey that has brought together countless individuals across our nation. And now, I have an honor of inviting Vice Chairman Shri Satya Sai Global Council and All India President Shri Satya Sai Seva Organizations, Shri Nimesh Pandya Garu, to address this August gathering. Sai Ram.

Om Shri Sai Ram. Offering our collective salutations at the Divine Lotus Feet of our most beloved Master, Bhagwan Shri Sat Sai Baba, we offer our gratitude to him for blessing us to celebrate his centenary of his avatarhood. Dear brothers and sisters, the mission of Bhagwan Shri Sat Sai Baba was very simply to come down on earth to you and to me and to tell us that life is precious, human birth is precious, make the most of it, and in this time realize that I am inside you. Realize that not only I am inside you, but I am into every atom of this creation. The end purpose of life was to realize that he is inside us, but more importantly, to experience life and realize that he is the doer who uses you to do the job. Every breath, every moment is an occasion, an opportunity to realize that he is the doer. He is the one who works through you. It is his love that makes you alive. It is his breath that makes you breathe. It is his sight that makes you see. It is his sound that makes you hear.

Everything is Him. Everything is Him and everything is about Him. The Satsai Seva organization, brothers and sisters, are a very unique organization that is established by Bhagwan only for one purpose. That everybody who participates in this experiences His divine hand, His love, His compassion. There is no other purpose. We are not here for gratification. We are not here for any kind of accolades to be achieved. All the great data that we heard just now, brothers and sisters, is the evidence of only one thing. That we are all lucky to be able to be His instruments, to see how when He takes up a task, how grand it can be all over the world, and only He can do this and nobody else. The uniqueness of this entire exercise, brothers and sisters, according to me, is that the avatar, who could have jolly well sat in the cosmic form and directed you and me, despite being the greatness that he deserves and he is, he takes a human form in a very humble way and comes to us in the midst of us. He comes down. He walks around us. He gives us darshan. And he comes with so much love. And that's exactly what this whole mission of the run and ride was. It was his jyoti, his flame, his love that traveled. People said after the Mahasamadhi, the physical form is not there. But this run and ride shows that the physical form may not be visible, but the omnipresent form was traveling every nook and corner of this country and entering the hearts of everyone. It was not a run and ride where people would see and clap and get it. But everyone felt the love. You see many runs and rides. You see pride, prejudice. You see ego. But you would have seen in the video that you've seen, every face was a happy face. Every face was a peaceful face. Every face wanted the love of Bhagwan Shri Satsai Baba. And the organizers of the Shri Satsai Seva organizations, I know, my brother state presidents, my zone presidents, the organizing committee, the young men and women of every state, all the effort that they put in, I know if I ask them tonight to close their eyes and see, they will know that Swami entered every cell of their body and worked through every officer to see what has been achieved today is a reality. For the Satsai organization, the greatest gratitude is to know and experience that Swami worked through us. This experience is a great transformation for all my brothers in the Sai organization. And I'm sure at the end of this centenary, at the end of this great event, they would have realized when Swami said, I am the boss, I am the doer, come, surrender to me. And this opportunity which was given to us is amazing. The second lesson that this whole run and ride gives, brothers and sisters, is that one flame, Swami says, I don't want a whole generator of lights. One flame that was lit from Prashanti Nilayam, that one flame became multiple flames, and the lakhs and lakhs of people who participated all become flames to light up the entire world on the message of love all and serve all. One flame. And that shows us, brothers and sisters, that there is a mandated duty on every person who comes at the divine lotus feet to become a flame. A flame as divine as the divine flame, and to see that we become reflections of his duty. The Satsai Run and Ride was nothing but an exercise of teaching and learning for all of us that we all need to become flames, light the flame in our heart and carry it further. And the second message which was most important was unity. For Bhagwan, everything is one. For Bhagwan, all are one. Bhagwan says, don't look at the diversity, but look at the unity in diversity. And therefore, brothers and sisters, it was an apt occasion on the centenary celebration that two things became very clear. That the master is the doer. We are his reflection. That each one of us needs to be the flame that was lit from here and see that we light up the whole thing. And also, a bounden duty that mankind must unite together in love. Mankind must unite together in human values. Mankind must unite together in the path of service. The Satsai Run and Ride, a celebration, was no doubt a celebration, was definitely an occasion for all of us to point. But the greatest message
and the learning, and which Swami would have expected out of us, was to learn this message that let's unite together. Let's become the lamb to lay. We are grateful to Bhagwan for offering this opportunity to us. That Bhagwan, we learn every activity of the Sai organization has only one purpose. To bring that we come closer to you, Bhagwan. We feel you in our heart. And every activity at the end of the day leads to transformation of every person that participates in this thing. We are not here to change the world, but we are here to change ourselves. And by changing ourselves, we will be a part of Bhagwan Sankalp of bringing that great unity, a great world of love and affection. Let's bow down to Bhagwan together. Offer everything that we have achieved at his lotus feet, because he was a doer. And with this gratitude, we pray to Bhagwan, please give us more and more opportunities like this, Swami, so that we can learn by practicing and learn by participating in this organization called the Sri Satya Sai Seva Organization. Brothers and sisters, at the end of it, I do say that mankind is privileged to be participating in the Satya Sai Seva Organization. This is the only organization in the world that is voluntary. It's the largest organization in the world which is a voluntary organization. The largest organization that doesn't crave for glory. The largest organization that doesn't promote ego. A largest organization that does not tell people how to divide, but tells people how to be humble, to be united, and to realize that we are a part of this great divinity. Welcome to the platform of Sri Satya Sai Seva Organizations, and that is the glory of Bhagwan Sri Satya Sai Baba. Jai Sai Ram.

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1: Sai Ram, dear listeners, and welcome to the 32nd talk in the Ramayana series being presented by Professor G. Venkatraman. Professor, who is currently into the Yuddha Kanda, would continue from where he left off last time. Over now to Professor Venkatraman.
2: At the outset, I would like to offer my humble pranams at the lotus feet of our most beloved Bhagavan. Sai Ram and greetings from Prashanthi Nilayam. Last time I came up to the point where Kumbhakarna, after being awakened from his deep sleep, goes to meet Ravana, following which he heads for the theatre of war. In today's talk, I shall continue from that point. As he stepped into the battlefield, the very sight of Kumbhakarna was enough to scatter the Vanaras hither and thither. And it took a spirited pep talk from Angada to put Sugriva's army back in a combative mood. Spirits fully restored, the Vanaras now mounted a huge and collective onslaught on the mighty and fearsome Kumbhakarna. And when Hanuman joined the battle, it became even more fierce and gory. It was truly a battle of one against many. Yet, such was the power and might of Kumbhakarna that he was able to inflict serious casualties on his adversaries. For a brief period, Kumbhakarna managed to hold Sugriva captive, but the latter escaped. It was Lakshmana's turn to enter the fray next, soon after which Rama himself took on the mighty Kumbhakarna. A fierce battle ensued, and in the end, Kumbhakarna fell. With that, a very critical aspect of the divine assurance given a long time ago by Lord Vishnu to the Devas had been fulfilled. Of course, the ultimate enemy, namely Ravana, still remained. However, his extermination was now merely a question of when. The death of Kumbhakarna was too terrible a blow for Ravana to bear. It was simply impossible for him to believe that such a one who struck fear even amongst the gods would lie in the dust. Drowned in grief, he cried bitterly over the death of his brother who was dear to him. And in the midst of his sorrow, it dawned on him that amongst all his relatives, friends and ministers, it was Vibhishna and Kumbhakarna alone who gave him sane advice, even as all the rest deluded him with sycophancy and cheap flattery. But alas, it was too late to cry over all that now. Ravana painfully realized that the tide of fortune had definitely turned against him. Attempting to do his best, Ravana then pressed the surviving members of his family one by one into the battle. But all that was of little avail, since every one of them eventually fell, though after giving a tough fight. One day, when Ravana heard that his son, Atikaya, had also succumbed, he really became worried. Slowly it began to dawn on Ravana that Rama was none other than Lord Narayana himself, come in human form, for the specific purpose of annihilating him. In a last and desperate attempt, he tried to bolster up the city's defense and gave a series of instructions towards that end. It was then that Indrajit, the valorous and much feared son of Ravana, decided to enter the battlefield once more, bragging that by sundown he would get rid of Rama and Lakshmana once and for all. He set forth haughtily in his chariot, offering en route encouragement to the dispirited Rakshasa warriors. Endowed as he was with amazing martial skills, valor and might, and possessing as he did innumerable astras of immense power, in no time at all Indrajit was tearing the Vanara forces apart. Such was the ferocity with which he attacked, that soon he was able to rain arrows on even Rama and Lakshmana, causing them some difficulty. Rama then said to Lakshmana, "My dear brother, using the power of the astras given to him as a boon by Brahma, this son of Ravana is presently tormenting us. But soon his fortune would change. Be assured that by sunset he would be dead and gone. Right now both of us have to submit to the astras empowered by Brahma, with which he is going to attack us. Later, however, the tide would turn in our favor, following which Indrajit would be gone." Soon, Indrajit gained, exactly as Rama had foretold, temporary advantage by subduing both Rama and Lakshmana through the use of powerful astras, little knowing that this gain would be short-lived. Deluded by the belief that he had gained the upper hand, Indrajit hastened to convey the good news to his father. Meanwhile, seeing both the brothers knocked down unconscious, there was gloom everywhere in Rama's camp. Consoling Sugriva, Vibhishna pointed out that Indrajit had by no means triumphed. Rather, that out of respect for Brahma, Rama and Lakshmana had temporarily allowed themselves to be subdued and put out of action. Morale slightly enhanced, Vibhishna and Hanuman then went round checking who all in Rama's army was still alive. While so doing, they met Jambavan, who, feeling reassured that Hanuman had not become a casualty, said, "Hanuman, there is still hope for us. This is the moment when you have to show your prowess in all its glory. Jump across the ocean and land and speed hastily to the Himalayas. There you would see a mountain peak located between Mount Rishabha and Mount Kailasa. The peak of this mountain is packed with four types of amazing herbs, using which the dead can be revived, weapons that have pierced the body can be pulled out, wounds healed without any scars, and fractured limbs completely restored. Collect all these four types of herbs and rush back immediately." Hanuman immediately left the spot and came to the shore of the ocean. Gazing for a moment at the vast sea before him and bowing to the sea god, Hanuman, the son of Vayu, became airborne with a mighty leap, after which, traveling faster than wind, he quickly reached the Himalayas. Arriving at the destination, Hanuman searched earnestly for the herbs described by Jambavan. Meanwhile, mistaking Hanuman to be a prowler wanting to steal medicinal treasures, the lord of that mountain caused all the priceless herbs to become invisible, making Hanuman's task almost impossible. Becoming enraged, Hanuman roared with fury, "O foolish one who lords over this mountain, you have no idea of the great harm you are doing. I am here looking for herbs that would save Lord Rama, but you in your meanness are placing obstacles. This is nothing short of refusing to show compassion to Rama the Great. And for this despicable act, I am this very minute going to pulverize you." In the twinkling of an eye, Hanuman tore off the entire top portion along with the wonderful herbs it contained. Such was the force with which Maruti tore the mountain top that what was left of the mountain began to burn due to heat generated by friction. Looking behind with satisfaction and carrying with him the mountain top that contained all the precious herbs, Hanuman was back in Lanka with a mighty leap, even as the Vanaras lustily cheered him as he prepared to descend. The moment Rama and Lakshmana inhaled the unique fragrance of the powerful herbs, they were back to their normal self. Indeed, the entire Vanara army recovered fully from all the casualties it had suffered thus far. So miraculous was the power of those herbs that even the vanara that had been killed rose up alive. Meanwhile, greatly cheered by Rama's recovery, Hanuman decided to restore the broken peak back to the mountain from which he had earlier torn it off. So, one more trip to the Himalayas, this time full of joy instead of anxiety. The torn off mountain top duly replaced, Hanuman was quickly back by Rama's side in his service. Altogether, plenty of long distance flying and several times too, all within a few hours, and as a part of his deep devotion for Rama. With Rama and Lakshmana fighting fit once more, it was time to resume the attack on the Rakshasas with increased vigor. On a command from Sugriva, the Vanaras now speedily entered the city of Lanka and set as much of it as possible on fire. In less than an hour, everything was more or less razed to the ground. A sad fate for a once proud and famed city. Ravana, who for a while was taking comfort from the news that Indrajit brought, was now stunned by the sudden reversal of fortune. He then commanded the surviving warriors to check the enemy's onslaught. But one by one, they all fell, including Kumbha and Nikumbha, the two sons of Kumbhakarna. Next, like his father had been much earlier, Makaraksha, the son of Khara, was also slain by Rama himself. Highly frustrated about the way things were turning out, Ravana, now totally panic-stricken, commanded Indrajit to enter the fray once more, and either by straight fight or by magic, overcome Rama and Lakshmana once and for all. Bowing to the command of his father, Indrajit prepared himself with appropriate rituals and by offering oblations to the sacred fire, after which he set forth in his aerial car to reach the battlefield. Remaining airborne and managing to remain unseen, Indrajit fought cleverly and skillfully, employing many a conjuring trick. Totally frustrated by the unseen Indrajit, Lakshmana became furious and said to Rama, "Dear brother, enough is enough. Please allow me to use the Astra of Brahma and wipe out in a flash the entire army of Ravana. With no army to back him up, the enemy would be highly vulnerable, and in no time at all victory would be ours." Responding to the request, Rama said, "Lakshmana, it is not correct or fair to wipe out an entire army when you are engaged in a one-to-one combat with a single adversary. Do not lose your cool. We have plenty of mystical weapons at our disposal, using which this Indrajit too shall be soon annihilated." Using the magical powers he possessed, Indrajit quickly became aware of what transpired between Rama and Lakshmana. Promptly withdrawing, he entered the city. Employing conjuring tricks, he then quickly created an illusory Sita looking exactly like the real one. Placing this living image in his chariot and taking a huge battalion with him, Indrajit entered the battlefield once more, his idea being to announce that he would be killing Sita in public. His belief was that when the Vanaras saw the fake killing, they would, becoming totally dispirited, take to their heels, leaving Rama and Lakshmana not only alone, but also in despair. That would be the moment to kill them both and achieve total victory. So thought the mighty son of Ravana. When the Vanaras saw Indrajit bringing Sita in his chariot, they were stunned. And when the Rakshasas surrounding Indrajit's chariot began thrashing the illusory Sita, the Vanaras were utterly shocked. Finally, when Indrajit drew his sword and struck the illusory Sita, sending her body crashing to the ground, the entire army of Rama felt totally devastated. Hanuman, who had silently watched all this in horror without realizing it was a trick, conveyed the dreadful news to Rama, who immediately swooned and fell to the ground. Lakshmana, who was by Rama's side while Hanuman was narrating in detail the gory details of how Indrajit killed Sita, was already in a state of shock. And when he saw Rama fall to the ground, it was just too much. Water was sprinkled on Rama to revive him, while Lakshmana gently picked up his brother's body and held it close to him. Deeply distraught and depressed, Lakshmana felt utterly helpless, a feeling he had never before experienced. Absolutely frustrated and choked with emotion, he looked into Rama's eyes, even as the latter was slowly recovering his consciousness. Lakshmana could scarcely believe that such a one as Rama could actually be felled in battlefield. Body trembling and in a voice filled with anguish and anger, he lamented, "O worthy brother, you steadfastly followed the path of virtue, and see where it has landed you now. They say that virtue alone prospers and brings happiness. Looking at your present situation, I am unable to accept that claim. It seems that neither does virtue confer rewards, nor does unrighteousness punish a person. On the contrary, people both good and bad appear to experience pleasure and pain in alternation. What really seems to matter is strength. According to me, virtue alone is not enough, and it needs the support of might. Virtue destroys enemies only when united with strength. When you spurn the kingdom that was rightfully yours, permitting it to be gifted away right under your nose, you allowed the strength of a kingdom to slip away from you. And what happened as a result? Your wife got abducted, and now she has been killed brutally in public." That was how Lakshmana lamented. And this scene illustrates how despair and extreme depression can blind even the most intelligent. Thus it was that for a brief moment, Lakshmana was deluded by wrong logic and the false belief that Dharma by itself was powerless unless it was backed by physical might. Continuing in this vein, Lakshmana added, "O valiant brother, I simply cannot fathom your actions, nor comprehend why you made the sacrifices you did. But this I do swear, I shall make Indrajit pay in full for all this. Therefore, arise, O great scion of Raghu." Having made a grim resolution, Lakshmana was able to gain some clarity, as is evident from the next few words he spoke, which were in sharp contrast to the confused discourse delivered earlier. With deep humility and much serenity, Lakshmana now said, "Rama, have you forgotten that you are the very embodiment of the Supreme Spirit? Are you not beyond all pleasure and pain, joy and sorrow? Are you not here acting a divine drama? And have I not come with you to play my own role in the manner distant? Is a part of the role I have to play? I announce here and now that Janaki's death shall be avenged in full measure, and Lanka wiped out without a trace. Of this be assured, my beloved lord." Meanwhile, Vibhishna, who had been moving around giving pep talks and trying to raise the morale of the Vanara army, returned to where Rama was and learned from Lakshmana all that had transpired. Reacting to the news brought by Hanuman that Sita had been killed by Indrajit, Vibhishna forthwith dismissed it as nothing more than a mere conjuring trick. Indrajit was well known for his skills in such matters and used them at every opportunity to confound his adversaries. Hearing this, both Rama and Lakshmana felt greatly reassured. Subsequently, as advised by Vibhishna, Lakshmana, after taking Rama's blessing and accompanied by Vibhishna, Hanuman and a huge battalion, went to a place called Nikumbila, where Indrajit was believed to be busy performing some rituals. Upon reaching their destination, they found Indrajit mounting his chariot. Vibhishna, who could easily read Rakshasa minds and intentions, said to Lakshmana, "This evil one is now all set to attack Hanuman and kill him. Now is the time for you to wipe out this dreaded son of Ravana." A confrontation between Lakshmana and Indrajit then ensued, which first began with an exchange of hot words and taunts. intervening briefly during the verbal exchange, Vibhishana bluntly warned Indrajit that his time had come and that he would not return alive from the battlefield that evening. In the fierce battle that followed, both Lakshmana and Indrajit matched each other in the use of weapons and the adoption of masterly tactics. Finally, using an astra endowed with the full power of Indra, the god of heaven, Lakshmana killed Indrajit. Seeing their hitherto undefeated prince lie lifeless on ground, Ravana's army became utterly demoralized. Abandoning whatever weapons they had, they fled from the battlefield. In sharp contrast, in Rama's camp, there was unbounded joy and much celebration, especially since Ravana was now practically all alone. As Lakshmana, Vibhishana, Hanuman, Jambavan and all the rest of them reported the exciting news, Rama too was filled with great joy. Thrilled that a major turning point had been crossed, Rama showered praise on his younger brother, warmly congratulating him for having struck down such a reputed and valorous warrior as Indrajit. The scene in Ravana's palace was, on the other hand, strikingly different, with Ravana feeling as if he had been struck by a thunderbolt. "How could this invincible son of mine have ever been killed?" the Rakshasa king wailed and lamented. Violent anger soon replaced grief, and Ravana's very appearance became fearsome. Livid with rage, body trembling, and eyes flaming in fury, Ravana swore to his ministers that he would avenge Indrajit's death by actually killing Sita. That's all I have for you today, and I hope you feel inspired and elevated by the narration I have just given. It's all the Lord's drama with ups and downs. Sometimes there are ups, sometimes there are downs. But in the end, Dharma always triumphs. Of that be sure. Do join us again next week at the same time for a continuation of the narration. I now take your leave after offering this talk to Swami as a humble token of my love and reverence. Jai Sai Ram.
1: That brings us to the end
2: today, and I hope you feel inspired and elevated by the narration just given. It's all the Lord's drama with ups and downs. Sometimes there are ups, sometimes there are downs. But in the end, Dharma always triumphs.

0: of this week's edition of our musing series, and we do hope you liked our broadcast. Please do write to us with your comments, for they always help us to serve you better. Just to keep you informed about the progress of the book, the text preparation is over and the manuscript is being proofread. There are many illustrations and they too are in the final phase. We are not sure if you mentioned this earlier, but the book would actually be in two parts. Part 1 would be Valmiki Ramayana proper, while Part 2 would discuss the relevance of the teachings of the Ramayana to this day and age. It would feature, among other things, a summary of Swami's teachings, a thorough discussion of the importance of values, something about Vedanta, as also the relationship between science and spirituality. The book would include a DVD about Swami's message and missions. We are looking forward to the book, and we trust you too are. That's all we have for this week, and do join us again next week for the continuation of the narration. Jai Sai Ram.
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1: Dear listeners, Sai Ram. Greetings from Prashanti Nilayam. Welcome to the series OMS, Oh My Sai. In this series, we present to you short episodes from the lives of devotees and students which make us exclaim in joy, Oh My Sai. This is a series of 100 episodes specially produced to commemorate the 100th year of the Divine Advent. In this episode, we have Brother Ganesh of Sri Satya Sai Media Center sharing an OMS moment with us entitled Vision as Rajarajeshwari Devi.

0: Om Shri Sai Ram. Welcome back to OMS. During the 1950s and 60s, it was customary that Swami would call all the ladies during the Dasara celebrations, give them vermilion, turmeric, bangles and a blouse piece in order to make them offer it to Mother Goddess in the form of Kumkum Puja. Seeing all this interest of Bhagwan in making the ladies do this puja, Swami's sister Venkamagaru had a doubt why Swami, being a man, is taking so much of interest in all the activities of these ladies. This was just a passing thought. She had the privilege of sitting inside the bhajan mandir in the first row towards the wall. One day during the bhajan session, as Swami sat on the throne, Venkamagaru glanced towards Bhagwan. Lo and behold, it was not Swami who was present there. It was Rajarajeshwari sitting on the throne, decked up in that beautiful silk sari with all the ornaments, with that nose stud, with the rich crown, with the vermilion on her forehead, and that dazzling, resplendent form. She fainted. And then the devotees next to her took her outside the bhajan hall. She had the darshan of Rajarajeshwari. The incident did not end there. Venkamagaru and Parvatamagaru, Swami's sisters, had the rare opportunity of serving food to Bhagwan every day. One session, when she was still in this feeling of whom is she seeing? Is it the Mother Goddess or her brother? With that doubt still in her mind, she went to serve food to Bhagwan. Swami, with his beautiful smile, sat in the chair, and then Venkamagaru was hesitant to look up and glance towards Bhagwan. And then Swami lovingly called her, "Venkamma, itu chudu." And then Swami started lifting his robe up and telling, "Chira chudu, baunda." In that condition, Venkamagaru looked up very, very hesitatingly towards Bhagwan. And what did she see? Again, the same resplendent form in the red silk sari, with that big zari, with that vermilion dot, with all the ornaments decked up, with that beautiful dazzling crown, that resplendent divine form of Rajarajeshwari. When the heart is full and the divinity strikes, words fail to come out of your mouth. Oh my Sai, this is a revealing incident that Swami is none other than the Divine Mother. Sai Ram.
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1: Sai Ram, dear listeners, Bhagwan Baba has often said, time is God and time waste is life waste. In today's Divine Discourse, Baba stresses on this very important point. He wants each of us to realize that we are born as human beings with a sacred mission and not merely to follow a routine existence. He exhorts us to sanctify our time in realizing our true nature, which is divine. Let us now listen to the excerpts from the Divine Discourse delivered by Bhagwan Baba in Prashanthi Nilayam during the Dasara celebrations on the 27th of September 2006.

0: Let the examinations approach, even at the examination times. You should not have castor oil face. You should smile and smile all the The more enthusiastic you are, the inner divinity will manifest, will blossom. And for all the enthusiasm activity, your happiness is the main cause. Be happy. Why do you worry? Don't worry for any reason. If you are really prepared and study well, why should you be worried of the
1: examination?
0: The one who has not prepared for the examination will be worried. If you are studious, you will get high ranks. You study well, get high ranks, and help for uplifting this country, for the advancement of this country. This day's festival is the festival that will make you bubbling with joy. What festival is this now?
1: Dasara.
0: Dasara festival.
1: Dasara anaga dasavidhamulainatuvanti yokka bhavamunu arikattali manam.
0: This festival symbolizes that you should check, put under control all 10 aspects of
1: the Dasara lopala unnatuvanti phalitam emti.
0: What happens is the control of the evil trades ultimately by Chamundi. And who is this demon, the Narakasura? Who is Akasura of Naraka? And he is really the Asura to Nara, the human.
1: Naruniki Asurudu.
0: And he is an enemy to human being. Therefore, we should never be close to our enemy, Asura. So, this inimical element should never be within you. I am the human being, Nara. And his enemy,
1: Asura.
0: What sort of relationship should you have with this Asura? Let us have human relations. That's what is said in this dictum, that it's good satsanga, and out of this satsanga you'll have detachment, and the detachment will take you to steadiness, and ultimately liberation.
1: Be good company.
0: Be in good company.
1: Bad company chete.
0: If you are in bad company.
1: Who are you? Ni vivarin chepagaravu.
0: How do you declare yourself? You are that depending upon the company in which you are.
1: Bad company. So
0: you should never be in bad company.
1: Bad company chustare goodbye cheppi vellipondi.
0: Say goodbye whenever you come across bad company.
1: Vesham kuda vaddu.
0: Just don't be anywhere near them.
1: Meer manchi aanandanga undandi.
0: Be happy right all through.
1: Evarini chuchina gaani daiva swaroopiga chusukoni andarki namaskarinchandi.
0: Whosoever you meet, do namaskar, pay your respects to him.
1: Aidu karmendriyamulu.
0: The five senses of perception, the five senses of perception, five senses of action join in unison in our namaskar. And this is the result of the five senses. And they give you supreme happiness.
1: Namaskaram chesthe evadu dosham anukuntaremo.
0: So you may come, you may think that it's a mistake to do namaskaram.
1: Andariki namaskaram cheyandi.
0: Do namaskar to everybody.
1: Evarni enemies vachina kuda nu vari kuda namaskaram cheyandi.
0: You just pay your obeisance namaskar.
1: How are you brother?
0: You can put a question, how are you, brother? Even if you were to meet an enemy.
1: Vaadu kudanu, how are you, brother? And vaadu prashnichadu.
0: They too naturally will respond saying, how are you, brother?
1: Dresham chuchi, tu taladippukovaddu.
0: Don't turn your face when you come across your enemy.
1: Nee eppudu kudanu aanandanga untundu.
0: You be happy all through.
1: Kanaka manavudu anetti vaadu, kevalamu manatvam kaliginatti vaadu.
0: A human being is the one with human quality.
1: Humanatvam ne empty.
0: What is this human value?
1: Dharma se anti prema.
0: The human values are the five. The truth, the righteousness, peace, love and non-violence.
1: Love unte peace vastundi.
0: Where there is love, there is peace.
1: Love is there, peace.
0: When once love is there, there is peace automatically.
1: Peace vachesinappudu dharma vachestundi.
0: When once there is peace, there is dharma righteousness.
1: Dharma unnappudu truth vachestundi.
0: And where there is dharma righteousness, there is truth.
1: Truth is one, not two.
0: Truth is one and not two.
1: Okay. 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
0: Bhagavan will never hate anybody. He will never distance anybody. He is never angry with anybody.
1: Prema mudita manase kahe Rama Rama Rama Rama Rama Rama Rama Rama Rama Rama.

You were listening to excerpts from the Divine Discourse delivered by Bhagwan Baba on the 27th of September 2006 in Prashanthi Nilayam. Baba said that we must not waste time in performing actions based on the belief that this world is real. We must instead focus on divinity, which is permanent and eternal, and thus sanctify our time. Thank you, and Sairam from the Radio Sai team.

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0: Sairam, dear listeners, welcome to our radio series, Love to Love. In this series, we bring you devotional songs composed and sung by Swami's students and his devotees. These songs will be interspersed by anecdotes having wisdom and lessons of life for all. 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And today's episode was first aired live on 21st February 2013.
1: Most people regard sacrifice as a bitter pill to swallow, even if it has a sugar coating. Now, however, I think many of us fail to realize that life of every single one of us depends on many sacrifices. Like, for example, the sacrifice that all mothers undergo before giving birth. Even in the case of a normal birth, the last stage of pregnancy is always tough and demanding on the expectant mother. Let's take a look at the simple physical aspects of childbirth. Now, we all know that breathing is the essence of life, right? In the case of an expectant mother, she actually has to breathe for two, her own self and the baby that she's carrying. Initially, the demands of the growing baby for oxygen are modest, but towards the end of pregnancy, the mother finds that breathing for two becomes increasingly difficult. I don't know if you have noticed how many mothers, they often gasp while walking or sometimes even when they're doing something simple like talking. So in fact, birth is just the mechanism by which nature expels the baby out into the world, almost as if saying, okay, listen, enough is enough. Your mother has sacrificed enough for you and from now on, you're going to be breathing for yourself. However, the sacrifice of a mother never stops just at childbirth, right? It continues throughout the child's life, where the child becomes the mother's joy and entire life itself. They would stop at nothing to protect their children. Probably most of you would have heard the story of the mother who covered her own child with her body to protect the baby from harm during the Japanese earthquake. This mother was found in a position that looked as though she was protecting something. She had formed a human shield around her son as the building collapsed around her. Well, the child survived, of course, but the mother sacrificed her life to save him. She even left a note on her cell phone for the child that read, "If you can survive, you must remember that I love you." Such was the love of that mother for her child. So stay tuned, dear listeners. We will continue with our reflections on sacrifice today. And for now, here is some soul-stirring music.

Welcome back, dear listeners. The question that now arises is sacrifice necessary? Right? Can we be happy without sacrifice? Let's listen to something that Swami had said. Swami says, always remember that tyaga or sacrifice is the highest and the best form of sadhana. You have to sacrifice your time, money, resources and energy. You should at least offer a tulsi leaf to God in worship. The Vedas declare, tyage naike amrtatvamanashuhu. Sacrifice make you attain immortality. Tyaga is yoga, spiritual exercise. Love expresses itself as sacrifice. Love without sacrifice is meaningless and totally selfish. You have to sacrifice the body feeling or attachment to the body. You have to sacrifice your wicked thoughts and bad feelings. Sacrifice is your true nature. Sacrifice is a divine quality gifted to man. In fact, you're not doing anything great and special by sacrifice. You're doing it for your own good. A yogi once noticed a cow struggling for life in a river. He went and rescued it. So someone asked him, why did you save the cow? The yogi replied, I saved the cow for my own happiness. I couldn't see the cow suffering. Many might have passed that way and noticed the cow in its miserable plight, but did not do anything to save it. Therefore, sacrifice is an opportunity given to man. Well, sacrifice also finds great prominence in the religion of Christianity. They believe crucifixion of Jesus Christ as his ultimate sacrifice. Well, more on that later. Now, let's play some beautiful good. A yogi once noticed a cow struggling for life in a river. He went and rescued it. So someone asked him, why did you save the cow? The yogi replied,

Christ as his ultimate sacrifice. Well, more on that later. Now, let's play some beautiful music. Here is a song that is very special to my heart. Well, let me tell you some story behind the song. This happened when I was doing my PhD in Swami's college, and one day I was walking down on the road leading from college to the hostel. In fact, actually I was going to the post office for some work. I don't remember exactly what. And as I was walking, this tune began to play in my head. So I began to hum a tune. Right? And when I thought of it, I thought, this could be a good piano-based song. I could imagine some piano in the background and I felt it'll suit very well. So immediately after my work, I rushed to the hostel, I powered up my laptop and recorded the tune. And one of my friends, who is a very good musician himself, who is a singer, who plays a beautiful keyboard, who is a music arranger, he came to my room for some work, and then I asked him, you know, see, this is a tune that I just composed today morning, so can you take a look at it and add some piano in the background? So he heard the tune and then he worked on it for a few hours, and by evening we had a nice little song ready. So then I sent that skeletal structure to another friend of mine in Bangalore who does a lot of freelance writing, because I'm very poor at writing lyrics. So he helped me write the lyrics, and within 4 to 5 days the song was ready. And in the hostel when I was there, I used to have a pretty good recording system in my room. A USB sound card and Audio Technica 80-20-20 microphone. So I recorded my vocals. You'll hear in this song is actually recorded in my hostel room where I stayed during my PhD days. So dear listeners, here is that song. It is called Magic of Your Love, and I dedicate this song to the Sri Sathya Sai Senior Students Hostel for giving me the best days of my life ever.

Dear listeners, welcome back. Let's now talk about the virtue of sacrifice as in the religion of Christianity. So anyone familiar with the Bible or the story of Jesus Christ will first think about his sacrificial death to atone for the sins of mankind. The followers of Christian faith believe that Jesus' crucifixion was the greatest act of sacrifice in the history of the world, which is a perfect demonstration of his own teaching. That is, greater love has no one than this, than to lay down one's life for his friends. In fact, Jesus states in John 3 to Nicodemus that the ultimate sacrifice is his primary purpose of his incarnation. And I quote, "As Moses lifted up the serpent in the wilderness, even so must the Son of Man be lifted up. For God did not send his Son to the world to condemn the world, but that the world through him might be saved." John 3:14-17. Jesus was, as described by John the Baptist, the Lamb of God who takes away the sin of the world, who was slain from the foundation of the world. Revelation 3:13-8. The Apostle Peter has something interesting to say too. He says, "Knowing that you are not redeemed with corruptible things like silver or gold, from your aimless conduct received by tradition from your fathers, but with the precious blood of Christ, as of a lamb without blemish and without spot. He indeed was foreordained before the foundation of the world, but was manifest in these last times for you and I." So the Apostle Paul advises us that, like our Savior Jesus Christ, we must be willing to sacrifice whatever it takes to press toward the goal for the prize of the upward call of God in Christ Jesus. And let me now conclude with the words of John 14:4. "The glorious life of the coming kingdom of God is attained through sacrifice."

Welcome back, dear listeners. Let's now see what our beloved Bhagwan himself has said about the virtue of sacrifice. In a discourse he gave for his 70th birthday, Swami says, "You must realize that life is like a two-winged bird. The two wings are love and sacrifice. With these, you must aspire to reach the supreme goal." What is that men should do to promote the welfare of society? People claim to render social service, but their motives are self-centered. On the contrary, they should be conscious of all that they offer to society and render service in a spirit of selflessness. They should recognize their identity with society. Another story that Swami narrates to exemplify sacrifice goes like this. This is taken from the book Satyopanishad. A householder one day wanted to serve food to Brahmins as part of a ritual he was performing. Finally, he could get one poor old Brahmin who agreed to dine at his house. The Brahmin came and he hurriedly started eating the food which was placed before him. Now the householder thought, what kind of a Brahmin is he? He didn't even take his bath or did any puja. He didn't even say a prayer before eating food. This is not punya to feed such a man. This guy, he grew so angry that he took a stick and he beat that Brahmin and drove him out of his house. On that night, the householder got a dream in which God appeared and told him, "Why did you invite the old Brahmin for food and beat him? Why did you turn him out wringing his neck? After all, you could not feed him even for one day while I have been giving him food for all these 80 years. What a shame." So like how Swami says, love of God is devotion, which has to be expressed as sacrifice. Love is sacrifice. Sacrifice is prema yoga, the path of love to God. Sacrifice is yoga. If you have this faith, devotion and steadfastness, this would get strengthened and deep-rooted. Through the path of yajnana or self-enquiry, proceed through atma-vichara, follow and experience God. It is said, the practical wisdom obtained from tyaga is the only way to kaivalyam or liberation. This is a process beyond the mind and the activity performed by the body. Only then will you be able to achieve the expected results and attain ananda, that is bliss. So stay tuned, dear listeners. We'll be back again after a short musical break. We will have some stories from Mahabharata for you after the next two songs.

Welcome back, dear listeners. Talking about sacrifice, I can't help but tell the story from the epic of Mahabharata. Now, of course, Mahabharata is my favorite epic. I remember when I was in the Vrindavan campus during the summer vacation, after morning darshan was over, every day I would go to the library, and in the library we used to have the entire Mahabharata collection in VCD format. That is the Mahabharata. I'm talking about the Mahabharata TV serial that used to come on Doordarshan. I mean, I forgot who had produced it. It was so beautifully done. So I used to watch it, and it was such a learning experience. I had watched it when I was small. It used to come on Sunday mornings. But somehow that time it was just a beautiful, you know, nice story with lot of fight scenes and lot of wars. And that time I don't think there was any other program done by an Indian production company which had this many wars and such grand costumes and all that. So that time Mahabharata was just a fascination because of these kind of stuff. But when I watched it later, when I was kind of reaching 20 years old, it was such an amazing learning experience, and I did it throughout the summer. Every day I would watch one or two episodes. And the story of Karna is something Swami himself had narrated in many of his discourses, and Swami tells in his discourse that there is nobody equal to Karna when it comes to making sacrifices and charity. So this story happened after the great Mahabharata war came to a close on the 17th day with the fall of Karna. And the Pandavas were celebrating their great victory over Karna, but Krishna was sitting apart and appeared to be immersed in sadness. Now Arjuna went to Krishna and asked why he was feeling so dejected on the day when he should be rejoicing because they just won the war. Krishna told Arjuna that Bharat had lost its most heroic warrior on that day. The hero who had brought glory and good name to Bharat had fallen. On hearing these words, Arjuna looked at Krishna with a feeling of amused surprise. He said, "Krishna, to ensure the victory of the Pandavas, you chose the role of our charioteer, and because of that, Pandavas won the war. Now, instead of rejoicing over the victory, why are you feeling sad over the fall of our enemy?" Krishna replied, "Dear Arjuna, Karna is the very embodiment of sacrifice. Sacrifice is a synonym for Karna. In the entire world, you cannot find another man equal in the spirit of sacrifice of that of Karna. In happiness or sorrow, triumph or defeat, he could not forget the quality of sacrifice. Have you got that spirit of sacrifice?" Krishna then asked Arjuna to follow him into the battlefield where Karna lay struggling and waiting for his last birth. Before approaching Karna, Krishna assumed the form of a Brahmin. And Karna asked him, "Who are you, sir?" Even at that moment, Swami says, there was no hesitation or faltering in his voice. Krishna, disguised as a Brahmin, replied, "For a long time have been hearing about your reputation as a charitable person. You have acquired fame as Dan Veer Karna, that is Karna, the great giver. Today, not knowing about your plight, I came to ask you for a gift. You must give me a donation." "Certainly, I will give you whatever you want," replied Karna. Krishna, in the disguise of a Brahmin, replied, "I have to perform the marriage of my son. I want a little bit of gold." "Oh, what a pity. Please go to my wife. She will give you as much gold as you need," said Karna. Now the Brahmin broke into a laughter and said, "For the sake of little gold, I have to go all the way to Hastinapur. Now if you say that you are not in a position to give me what I want, I will leave immediately." Now that was something which Karna couldn't take. He opened his mouth, showed the gold fillings in his teeth and said, "I will give you this. You can take them." So dear listeners, what happened next? Well, that have to wait. Did Krishna accept Karna's gift? We will be right back with the story after some more music, so stay tuned.

Welcome back, dear listeners. We were talking about the story of Karna. That is, we were telling how Karna had fallen towards the end of the Kurukshetra war and how Lord Krishna used it as an opportunity to teach Arjuna and of course the entire world a great lesson of sacrifice and to tell them what a great person Karna actually was. So what happens is Krishna goes to the battlefield disguised as a Brahmin and asks Karna, who is fallen from the arrow of Arjuna, that he wants some donation in the form of gold. And Karna, even at that stage, he tells Krishna that he has gold fillings in his teeth and he's ready to give that gold fillings as an offering of donation. So what happens next? Does Lord Krishna accept it? Well, assuming a tone of revulsion, Lord Krishna said, "What is that you're suggesting? Do you expect me to break your teeth and extract the gold from them? How can I do such a wicked deed? I am a Brahmin." So immediately Karna picks up a stone and knocks out his teeth and he offers it to the Brahmin, who is actually Lord Krishna. But Lord Krishna wants to test Karna further. So he says, "What? Are you giving me as gift teeth dripped in blood? I cannot accept this. I am leaving." Now Karna pleaded, "Swami, please wait for a moment." And even while he was unable to move, Karna took out his arrow and aimed it at the sky. And immediately rain fell from the clouds, cleaning the teeth with the water. And Karna offered the clean teeth with both his hands to Krishna. And that time, Krishna reveals his original form and says, "I admire your spirit of sacrifice. In any circumstance, you have never given up on your spirit of sacrifice. Ask me, what do you want?" Beholding Krishna's beautiful form, Karna said with folded hands, "O Lord, who holds the universe in your palm, what can I seek from you? At the moment of my passing, I am fortunate to close my eyes gazing at your divine form. This is my greatest blessings. This is boon enough for me. To have the vision of the Lord before one's passing is the goal of human existence. You came to me and blessed me with your form. This is enough. I offer my salutations to you." Arjuna was observing the whole scene. So Krishna turns to Arjuna and says, "Are you prepared for this kind of a sacrifice?" Arjuna just bows his head in silence. "O Lord, that heart which you gave unto me, I am offering to you. What else can I bring to offer at your lotus feet? I prostrate before you. Please accept my offering." This was the prayer addressed by Karna to Krishna. So dear listeners, what you heard was the great story of sacrifice of Karna as narrated by our beloved Bhagwan in a divine discourse delivered in the 19th January 1997.

Welcome back, dear listeners. Let us recap something we have discussed today with some parting words from Bhagwan himself. Modern man submerged in attachment expect to live happily. Remember, each one is responsible for oneself. Develop such feelings of sacrifice for this.

0: people for oneself, develop such feelings of sacrifice. For this reason, the Vedas advise, na karmana, na prajaya, dhanena, tyage naike amritvamanashuhu. Not by good deeds, children or wealth, but by sacrifice is immortality attained. What is the meaning of sacrifice? Attachment, raga and hatred, dvesha, must be sacrificed. People talk about the Navagrahas who must be appeased so that our lives are free of misfortunes. Really, there are not nine, but only two grahas that we must be mindful of, attachment and hatred. These two put together put us through suffering. Renounce attachment, renounce hatred. This alone is true sacrifice, true renunciation. Cultivate thoughts of God and think of everyone's welfare. Samasta loka sukhino bhavantu. May all the beings in all the worlds be happy. You must pray in this manner every day. Do not limit yourself to your family, friends and relatives. Everyone must be happy. With such prayer, victory and peace will fill you. So gradually strengthen your spirit of sacrifice. What is sacrifice? You must sacrifice attachment and hatred. These feelings lie at the root of all possessiveness. So dear listeners, it is almost time for me to conclude. So this is Chandu Vijay signing off with a prayer that may all the beings in all the worlds be happy, happy and happy.
1: 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And today's episode was first aired live on 21st February 2013. 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
1: Sai Ram, dear listeners, what are the fundamental qualities of a true devotee of God? Bhagavan Baba lovingly guides us on how to become a true devotee. Let us now listen to the divine discourse delivered on the occasion of the 69th birthday celebrations in the Purnachandra Auditorium in Prashanthinilayam on the 23rd of November 1994.

You just heard the divine discourse delivered by Bhagwan Baba during his 69th birthday celebrations in the Purnachandra Auditorium in Prashanti Nilayam on the 23rd of November 1994. Bhagwan Baba said that those who aspire to become true devotees of God have to give up meat, liquor and smoking. By renouncing these three, we will benefit ourselves as well as society and the nation. Swami's sole aim is to promote the welfare of the family, the society and the nation. If we wish to carry out Swami's command, all these three bad practices should be renounced from this moment itself without any delay. Thank you and Sai Ram.

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Om Shri Sai Ram. I offer myself at the divine lotus feet of her beloved Mother Sai. Esteemed dignitaries, respected elders, and my dear sisters and brothers, a loving Sai Ram to one and all. In the early 1970s, with his far-reaching vision for the future, our Bhagwan initiated a unique program that revolutionized the way young minds perceived and understood Bharat. That program came to be known as the summer course in Indian culture and spirituality. Students are my property. These simple words of Bhagwan reveal the very spirit in which summer course was conceived. It was never intended to be just another educational program. It was Bhagwan's loving way of spending time with students, his students, guiding and molding them to prepare them to become ideal citizens and instruments of his mission. In its early days, the summer course would typically span 3 to 4 weeks and featured a rich series of lectures on Indian culture, the essence of scriptures and other spiritual subjects delivered by eminent scholars, senior devotees, and distinguished personalities. Yet, the most cherished part of each day was Bhagwan's divine discourse, usually delivered in the evening, which inspired and transformed all who had the privilege to listen. Bhagwan reminded us that education is for life, not merely for living, and its true purpose is the development of the character. Through these summer courses, he sought to nurture knowledgeable minds and compassionate hearts rooted in the values of Satya, Dharma, Shanti, Prema, and Ahimsa. That sacred legacy continues even today. This year's theme of the summer course in Bharatiya culture and spirituality, Antar Jagrana, Inner Awakening, the Guiding Light in Life Journey, invites us to turn our attention inwards. In a world filled with distractions, Bhagwan reminds us that the greatest journey is a journey within. I pray to Swami that through this summer course, over the course of next few days, He changes the course of our life. To briefly recapitulate the highlights and key takeaways of day one, I now invite Sri Sai Siddhant Bhutta to represent the summary of today's proceedings. Sri Sai Siddhant Bhutta is a student of the MBA program at the Sri Satya Sai Institute of Higher Learning, Vrindavan campus. Having been blessed to grow within Bhagwan's educational system since primary school, Siddhant represents a family closely associated with his mission, with both his parents being alumni of the Sri Satya Sai Institute of Higher Learning. An accomplished speaker, actor, and debater, he is also a member of the Institute's brass band and was blessed to be part of the convocation drama. Sri Sai Siddhant Bhutta.

Om Shri Sai Ram. I offer my most humble and reverential pranams at the divine lotus feet of my most beloved Mother Sai. Esteemed dignitaries, respected elders, and my dear brothers and sisters, a loving Sai Ram to one and all. Uttishthata Jagrata Prapya Varani Bodhata. Arise, awake, approach the great and realize the truth. These immortal words from the Kathopanishad are not merely an ancient chant. They are a clarion call to awaken us from the slumber of the mundane and to seek the enduring guiding light for our life's journey. They capture the very essence of why we are gathered here for the summer course on Bharatiya culture and spirituality, with the theme being Antar Jagarana, an inner awakening. The first day of the 3-day-long summer course on Indian culture and spirituality began with invocatory Vedic chants and the lighting of the ceremonial lamp. Following this, Dr. Srikant Khanna, Registrar of the Sri Satya Sai Institute of Higher Learning, delivered the welcome address. Sir reminded us of Swami's words that education is the process of drawing out what's within, and that the 5 cardinal values of Satya, Dharma, Shanti, Prema and Ahimsa are not taught through books, but must be drawn from within. He advised us to balance academic discipline with spiritual depth and to be a light unto ourselves. For when our inner light awakens, we become the guiding light to the world. We then had Dr. Sri Rangarajan, co-chairperson, Center for Sri Satya Sai Studies and controller of examinations, Sri Satya Sai Institute of Higher Learning, setting the context for this year's summer course. He stated the 5 intended outcomes of this year's summer course being gaining knowledge, developing humility, nurturing our skills, shaping our attitudes, and instilling self-confidence. He then went on to beautifully explain this through the analogy of an oil lamp. The flame is the knowledge. The oil is humility. The light are the skills we gain, and the wick is self-confidence. The summer course is that spark that awakens us to our goal. Following this, Sri R.J. Ratnakar Garu, Managing Trustee of the Sri Satya Sai Central Trust, addressed the gathering. He recollected the days he spent as a student in Swami's educational institutions. He beautifully explained that as a student, we have 3 classrooms of learning. The hostel, where we learn to live and interact with people from different walks of life. The institute, where we pursue a formal academic education. And the mandir, where we get to experience and learn about different cultures every day. HIM, Hostel Institute Mandir. Truly, as students, our lives revolve around him. He then went on to say that life gives us unlimited scope to learn, and that anything is possible with sadhana and practice. You are then blessed with Bhagwan's divine discourse. Swami said, Sukharti Tyajati Vidyam, Vidyarthi Tyajati Sukham. The one who seeks pleasure sacrifices knowledge, and the one who seeks knowledge sacrifices pleasure. Swami then stated the 4 qualities of a student: self-respect, self-confidence, self-sacrifice, and self-support. If we achieve these 4 qualities, we then attain self-realization. Following this, we had Sri Amol Anul Majumdar, the head coach of Indian women's cricket team, addressing us on the topic inner awakening and inner resilience, samatva, equipoise, and sthirata, stability of the mind. He defined resilience as not being the absence of adversity, but as a refusal of adversity from defining you. Resilience is built by choosing not to give up, especially when giving up seems easier than fighting. Karmanye vadhikaraste mafaleshu kadachana. You have right to action alone and not to its fruits. The scoreboard doesn't belong to us, but only the effort does. Realizing this helps us remove anxiety and become humble. He concluded by saying that in the scoreboard of life,
We aren't asked how many runs we scored, but the number of lives we have touched. Post the lunch, there was an insightful and engaging case study and discussion on the topic, Shreyas, lasting good over Prayas, instant pleasure, based on the story of Nachiketa. This brought a really exciting and enriching end to the first day of the 3-day long summer course on Bharatiya culture and spirituality. I would like to end with a small prayer. Asato ma sadgamaya, tamaso ma jyotirgamaya, mrityur ma amrutam gamaya. O Lord, lead me from the relative truth to the absolute truth. Lead me from darkness to light. O Lord, lead me from mortality to immortality. Thank you, Sairam.

offering my most humble and reverential pranams at the divine lotus feet of our beloved Swami, Bhagwan Sri Satya Sai Baba. Om Sri Sai Ram. Respected Sri K. Chakravarti Sir, Chairman of the Sri Satya Sai Global Council. Sri Nimish Pandya Sir, Vice Chairman of the Sri Satya Sai Global Council and All India President of the Sri Satya Sai Seva Organizations. Sri R.J. Ratnakar Sir, Managing Trustee of the Sri Satya Sai Central Trust. Revered Zone Chairs of the Sri Satya Sai Global Council, respected elders, dear brothers and sisters. A warm and lovely, loving Sai Ram to everyone. My name is Vishal Nagarajan and I am from Zone 6, France. It is my privilege to serve as your MC for today's graduation ceremony of the 2026 batch of the Sri Satya Sai Global Council Young Adult Leadership Program for Self-Transformation. On behalf of the YALST core team, I extend a heartfelt welcome to all the esteemed dignitaries, elders, and devotees gathered here to witness this joyous and auspicious occasion. The YALST is founded on the understanding that true leadership begins with the transformation of the individual. Inspired by Bhagwan's life, teachings and examples, the program seeks to help young adults develop the character, discipline and inner strength required to lead through love, humility and selfless service. Over the past 6 months, the participants have undertaken a structured online learning journey comprising of 10 modules. These sessions explored aspects such as Swami's life and vision, different approaches to leadership, and the effective management of time and energy. The program was facilitated by members of the YALST core team and its alumni, who accompanied and supported the participants throughout their journey. This online phase culminated in a 3-day residential program here in Prashanti Nilayam from the 24th to 26th of July, during which the 2 final modules were conducted. It provided the participants with an opportunity to translate their learnings into practice, strengthen the bonds of Sai brotherhood and sisterhood, and spend every moment in the loving remembrance of Swami in the very land where the Divine Master walked himself. This year, 94 young adults representing 16 countries and 8 zones have completed this journey. They have been supported by a dedicated team of 12 core team members and 12 alumni. As these young adults graduate today, we pray for Bhagwan's continued guidance and blessings so that they may carry his message into their centers, communities, and daily lives, not merely as leaders by position, but as role models who lead their personal, who lead through personal example, selfless service, and love. It is now my privilege to introduce our distinguished guest speaker for today's ceremony, Brother Amar Lachman from Mauritius. Brother Amar has served the Sri Satya Sai mission in various capacities, particularly in the area of young adult leadership. He has served as a young adult coordinator at the center, regional, and national levels, guiding and supporting young adults through different stages of their Sai journey. Through these responsibilities and years of dedicated service, he has continued to strengthen his commitment to leadership founded on Swami's teachings and values. Brother Amar has also contributed extensively to the media wing, having served as the national media coordinator and currently serving as the zonal media coordinator for Zone 9.
with his rich experience in young adult leadership, Sai service, and professional management, Brother Amar is well placed to share his reflections and guidance with our young graduates. I now warmly invite Brother Amar Lachman to address the gathering.

Offering my most humble and loving pranams at the divine lotus feet of our beloved Bhagwan Sri Satya Sai Baba. Respected brothers and sisters, and my dear Sai young adults from around the world, Om Sai Ram. Today, we gather in this divine presence of our beloved Lord to celebrate the successful completion of the Sri Satya Sai Global Council Young Adult Leadership Program for Self-Transformation. To all our graduating young adults, my heartfelt congratulations. But today is not the end of your journey. It is your new beginning. Dear graduates, you have been blessed with an opportunity that very few young people in the world will ever experience. This program is not merely a qualification, it is a sacred responsibility. When you return to your countries, do not return saying, I have completed a course. Return saying, Swami, now use me. Bhagwan reminded us, hands that serve are holier than lips that pray. Service is love made visible. Swami wants us not only to serve in our Sai centers, but also to become ideal citizens. Examples in our workplaces, schools, universities, communities, and nations. As Swami said, Desha Bhakti, Deva Bhakti Kante, Takuva Karu. Love for one's country is no less than devotion to God. He asks us to transform ourselves. When one person changes, a family changes. Families transform communities, and communities transform nations. Allow me to share a little of my own journey. Unlike many devotees, I was not blessed to be

But now I realize Swami was welcoming me in his family. Here I discovered unconditional love, selfless service, humility, compassion, and joy of making someone else happy. This is why I have one humble request. Please, when you go back to your countries, to your zones, go back to your Sai centers, go back ready to serve. Somewhere, another young person is waiting for someone like you, just as once I needed someone to introduce me to Swami. Swami has taught me gratitude. So often we pray, Swami, give me this, or please solve this problem. But perhaps our greatest prayer should be, very simply, thank you, Swami. Thank you for calling me. Thank you for accepting me. Thank you for allowing me to know you. November last year, I resigned from my job to dedicate myself to serving Swami's mission during the happenings, the World Conference, the Zone 9 Yatra, and the centenary celebrations. It seemed like a risky decision, but I trusted Swami. I knew he would take care of everything. Reaching Puttaparthi some days later and standing before this divine samadhi, I simply prayed, Swami, this problem is no longer mine. It is yours. You know what is best. I surrendered. And when we surrender, he takes over. By his infinite grace, a few weeks after my return to Mauritius, I was blessed with a completely new opportunity. This reminds me that Swami's grace always precedes his tests. As he lovingly assures us, why fear when I am here? Dear graduates, I have had the privilege of serving the Sai organization and have now witnessed the miracles that happen when young adults work together with unity, discipline, and love. Swami does not look at our age, our qualifications, our titles. He looks only at the purity of our hearts and our willingness to serve. Before I conclude, I have one final request. When you return home, put this graduation on your CV biodata. Put it in bold. Be proud of it, not because it is another qualification, but because it represents your commitment to self-transformation, value-based leadership, and selfless service. Dear brothers and sisters, as you leave Prashanthi Nilayam, do not merely carry home your graduation certificate. Carry Swami's love. Carry his compassion, his values, his messages. Let every home you enter become more peaceful because of you. Let every Sai center become stronger because of you. Let every country become nobler because of you. I pray that Bhagavan blesses each one of us to become worthy instrument in his divine mission. May he strengthen our faith, our guide, our thoughts, purify our hearts, and inspire our every action. Jai Sai Ram.

Thank you, Brother Amar, for your inspiring address and for sharing your experiences and valuable guidance with us. Your reflections have given our graduates much to contemplate as they prepare to take the learning from this program into their SAI centers and daily lives. We are grateful for the practical insights and encouragement you have offered them as they begin the next stage of their journey. On behalf of the YALST core team and all the graduates gathered here, I express our heartfelt gratitude to you. We will now proceed to the next segment of today's program. We begin with our offerings, which will start with a Ganesh Vandana and the YALST theme song. This will be followed by a drama entitled Sadacharena

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We invite everyone to sit back and enjoy these offerings presented at the divine lotus feet of our beloved Bhagavan. 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

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Every journey begins with a prayer. As we gather here today, let us take a moment to quieten our minds and open our hearts. We begin by invoking Lord Ganesha, the remover of obstacles, seeking wisdom, peace, and success in everything that we do.

Today, we come together not just to sing a song, but to renew a promise. A promise to live by the timeless values taught by our beloved Bhagavan Sri Satya Sai Baba. Satya, Dharma, Shanti, Prema, Ahimsa. As young leaders, we are inspired to live by these values, to serve selflessly, and to become positive agents for change that we would want to see in the world.

Sri Sai Ram. The Arishatvardas, often referred to as the six internal enemies of man, are Kama, desire, Krodha, anger, Lobha, greed, Moha, attachment, Mada, pride, and Matsarya, jealousy. 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

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Bhagwan Shri Satya Sai Baba says these are not inherent qualities, but are acquired during one's life and can obscure the mind, much like clouds obscuring the sun. And Swami further affirms that to overcome these inner foes, several practices are suggested, like chanting the divine name and constantly contemplating divinity, which can help in ridding oneself of these negative influences. Additionally, practices like Kshama, forgiveness, Dama, keeping the body and senses under control, Uparati, absence of likes and dislikes, and Titiksha, maintaining equanimity in pleasure or pain, gain or loss, are beneficial with continuous listening, Shravana, and contemplation, Manana, of the Lord, while putting teachings into practice, Nididhyasa, helps abolish conceit. This creation of the Lord is so beautiful and brilliant, from the flora and fauna to God's ultimate creation, the human being. Scholars reveal the greatest secret about the similarity between God and the human being when they inscribe the revelation Tat Tvam Asi in the Upanishads, meaning Thou art that. Expounding on this phrase, we can understand that God has created His mirror image in man. God created man no less than Himself, bestowed with the powers of discipline, determination, dedication, and discrimination. In chapter 18 of the Bhagavad Gita, when Lord Krishna announces Ishvara Sarva Bhutanam, meaning the Lord resides in the heart of all beings, it must be clearly understood that the Almighty, Magnanimous, Omnipotent, Omnipresent Lord is forever present with each one of us, persistently following and guiding each step that we take in our lives. But remember one important fact. This world is created in balance, and to balance the positive, the negative exists. For every yin, there is a yang. For every beautiful human value, there is an avarice that tries to distract the spiritual aspirant towards the wrong path. It is up to the individual to lead their life with the right conduct and actions, following the teachings of the guru, the mentor, the guide, and swim across the ocean of delusion. With this as the preface, we offer at the divine lotus feet, with heartfelt obeisance, a drama entitled Sadacharena Sadgatim Prapnoti, towards the light of human values. O Mother Sai, we pray to you to forgive us for all our shortcomings and kindly grant us your august presence. We seek your divine blessings. Please accept this humble offering from us. Satya, Samarpan and Satvik are three colleagues and close friends. They studied together at the same school and college, got jobs at the same firm, and lived together in the same shared apartment. They have been best friends since their kindergarten days, have been neighbors, went to the same Satya Sai Center for Balavikas, programs and seva activities, and know each other very well, more than anyone knows themselves. The boys are now grown-up professionals working as executives in finance, accounts and operations at their firm. The boys regularly visit the nearest Sai Center on weekends, which they call their rejuvenation drive, to perform seva, chant Vedam, sing bhajans, and do all they can. Today is a Saturday. The boys are back in their apartment, and there is a disturbing silence between them.

0: Look, this silence is not acceptable. We have been friends since those days when we couldn't even call each other by name.
1: So, what should we do? I am totally not interested in talking with Satvik anymore. This friendship and all look like a fallacy. I am done with this friendship.
2: Oh, so you meant to say that all this is my mistake? Who went and complained about me to my manager? Who made false claim to my manager? Shame on you, Samar.
0: Please stop. Don't start it all again.
1: Who's starting? I didn't.
2: Then, do you think I did?
0: Ayyo, it is all my mistake. I should not have highlighted the glitches in the cash flow and profit loss statements.
1: Then, what do you think? You should have lied? How naive.
2: Someone makes a mistake and others suffer.
0: Good God, please stop it. Let us all eat and sleep. Tomorrow we have Seva at the center. Uncle Sabri has called me this evening and asked us if all three of us could be there. Sharp 8 a.m. Come on, guys.
1: Yeah, let's call study. After the Seva, I want to go back, pack my bags and shift from here for good.
0: What? Are you saying that you will leave us?
2: For good.
1: Yes, for good. I cannot stay with a foe or liar. Satya, if you want to shift with me, you're most welcome. But with this guy, no more.

0: Sairam boys, enough for now. We have prepared packets that would suffice. You can take a break for now. Boys, come here and have a seat. Okay, I don't know if I'm correct, but I see that all three of you aren't on good terms. Am I correct, Satya?
1: Uncle,
0: nothing like that. Oh, no, dear. I know all three of you very well. So jovial, very excited, a bond that is stronger than any brother. Today, I see it's a miss.
1: Oh, no. Uncle, all is well. Just there.
2: Hey, why don't you tell Uncle the facts, Satya? Uncle, he's lying. Samarpan has spread lies about me in the company, and I have caught him red-handed.
3: Oh, who is lying? Me or you? My bad for considering him as my friend.
0: Sairam boys. This is Swami's center. No different from Prashanthi Nilayam. Do you think that Swami will like seeing all of you fighting? Satya, tell me what has happened.

0: Boys, you people are fighting for such a simple issue? You are grown-ups. Swamis, young adults. Haven't you learned about the 5 human values during your Balavika sessions?
1: Yes, Uncle. And summer does not follow any, whether it be love, peace, or non-violence. Forget about truth and right conduct is the total opposite of this.
2: Well, Uncle, you can see who is angry and delusional. Satvik's over-desirous nature has gotten him into this condition.
0: Okay, boys, hold on. I see a serious problem. Too much misunderstanding and confusion amongst the 3 of you. Especially between Samarpan and Satvik. I can see all of you are in an internal conflict between the human values and the Harishat Vargas.
3: Uncle. Arisha what now?
0: Well, that's the Arishat Vargas, or as we call the 6 avarices of Kama, Krodha, Lobha, Moha, Madha and Matsarya. The 6 vices that stand against the 5 human values. Swami has said that to be happy and at peace, one must follow the 5 human values in one's life. If you get entangled with one avarice, it becomes lethal for your spiritual growth.
3: Oh wow, Uncle! Can you explain this to us in detail? This is something very new to us.
0: Let me think first. Let us talk first about Kama and Krodha. The first 2 vices. Boys, remember one important thing. Anything in excess is dangerous to your mental, physical and psychological health. It is applicable to the whole creation of the Lord too. Excess heat can bring fatigue and famine. And excess rain can lead to floods and destructions.
3: Ah, an excess of desire can also be catastrophic for all.
0: Very correct, Satya. Tell me, have you heard of the king Dhritarashtra from the epic Mahabharata?
2: Yes, Uncle.
0: His over-desire to see his son, Duryodhana, as the king of Hastinapur, made him work on the unrighteous path and actions that led to the exile of Pandavas. And later, the disastrous Kurukshetra war vanquishing all. The last one left was Duryodhana on the Kaurava side. Yudhishthira, being the epitome of a righteousness, gave the options of selecting one warrior from the 5 Pandavas to Duryodhana for a duel. He selected Bhima and thus a ferocious duel ensued.

0: Huh. See, Duryodhana, you have met your fate for all your wrongdoings.
1: O ruler among men, it is not proper to slay an already slain foe by your cruel words. Duryodhana has already attained his fate. He never listened to the advice of the wise ones like Vidura, Bhishma, Drona, and Kripa, and resorted to unethical ways tutored by his uncle Shaguni.
2: Oh, Ranchoth, don't you see how unfair this war was? Without your support and plans, the Pandavas were no match for the great Bhishma, the valiant Karna, the resplendent teacher Drona, Dushasana, and many others. How unfairly you got Bhishma, Drona, my best friend Karna, and my 99 brothers to die. This war itself is adharma.
1: Suyodhana, are you talking about dharma and adharma? In fact, your whole life was based on the principle of adharma. Limitless desires, jealousy, treachery, and greed were the basis of your life.
2: But that was for my own need. I have the right to the throne. I am Dhritarashtra's son. Pandavas are the sons of my father's younger brother, Pandu.
1: You considered your own cousins as your foes. Did you forget the unjust means by which you and your warriors slew Abhimanyu?
0: My son was just 16 years old, brother. You killed him by unjust means.
3: Suyodhana, what you have done all these years is wrong to the family and the society. You have received what you have sown, hatred.
1: Shun you, O Suyodhana. You were engulfed by karma and krodha against your own brothers. It is because of you that the whole Kuru clan had to endure this fate. There was no place for satya and prema in your life.
2: Oh, Keshava, during these last moments, my eyes have opened to the truth and reality. The pain I am enduring right now is the fruit of my actions throughout my life. I am on my deathbed. Please bless me, hey Madhusudana, to be liberated from this pain and agony with peace and bliss.
1: Tathastu.

0: Boys, so, did you understand what can being over-desirous and not having control over oneself lead the individual to? God has given you mind and intellect for the benefit of yourself and others. Start working on the principle of love all, serve all as taught by Swami.
1: But this world itself is a delusional, uncle. As much as we try to come out of the vagaries of life, the situations pull us back into a whirlpool again. It is easy to talk about Swami's teaching in our study circles, but it becomes really hard to follow.
2: Yeah. I agree with Samar. How in God's name can we come out of all such scenarios that cause hatred and divisions of hearts?
0: Well, your question hold your answer, Satya. Namasmarana. Have you forgotten the power of Namasmarana? The sweet name of the Lord is very potent too. Let us step back one yuga to understand how the sweet name of the Lord could transform a cruel terrorist into an intellectual and illuminated being. So, the next story is from the Treta Yuga. On the banks of the river Ganga, there was a very terrifying bandit who looted every individual passing through the forest. People would try to avoid this route as much as they could. One day, it so happened that the Devarishi Narada was walking past this forest and then...

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0: தஸ் யூ, with constant contemplation of God's divine name, I have the power to travel in all realms, know about whoever I want, and stay happy always.
1: Happy? With what? You do not have any luxury with you or around you. You are just wearing ochre clothes and walking barefoot. I do not think that this is enough to be happy.
0: Really? Then what, according to you, can bring happiness in one's life, does you?
1: Aha! For me, my parents become happy when I take home looted money and fresh meat for the day. My wife gets happy when I bring back looted jewelry, gold, money and silk.
0: And when do you get happy, does you?
1: Well, I get happy when my family becomes happy.
0: And do you think that they would take the sins of these loot that you perform daily with the looted items you give them?
1: No doubt. Sure, they are equally responsible for what I get for them.
0: I do not think so, Dasyu. If you doubt, go and check with your family. I will wait here for you. I am in no hurry.
1: Oh, sage, so this is your tactic to run away from here? Do I look like a fool?
0: No, Dasyu. I swear in the name of my Lord Narayana, I will not go anywhere until you come back.
1: Okay then, let me go and come back. You wait for me here.
2: That's you. You came so early. Where is the catch of the day? Give me the meat and I will cook for you.
1: Mother, wait. I want to know one thing first. Do you share the sin of the crimes I perform? Of killing and bringing the meat for you every day?
2: Oh, no. It is your duty to feed your family. And my duty is to cook for you all. I only perform the activity of cooking and feeding. Whatever you bring, I will cook. But I do not share your sins.
1: Huh? What about you? Do you share the sins that I garner while looting the travelers?
3: Oh no, son. It is your duty to provide for the family. The means, I do not care. My duty is to arrange all amenities for the family. I do not share in the sins you commit.
1: My beloved, what about you? For all the jewelry and silk I bring for you, you must surely partake a share of my sins.
4: Huh? You have married me, Swami. It is your duty to fulfill all my needs and wants. That means I do not care or I do not even have any involvement in it. It is your karma.

0: Ah, that's you. You're back. What did your family say?
1: They said they are performing the tasks, but the sins, I am responsible alone.
0: So now the truth is out. You know what is right and what is wrong.
1: Yes, I do not want to continue this life anymore. For whom shall I live? I do not have a chance to wash off these sins in any janma. I am done with these crimes.
0: That's you. Relax. I can help you easily overcome these sins. Come, sit under this tree and chant Rama, Rama, Rama.
1: Ra, ra, ra, ra, ma, ma, ma, ma, ra, ra, ra.
0: No, that's you. It's Rama, Rama. Okay, leave that. Chant Mara, Mara.
1: Mara, Mara, Mara, Mara, Maram, Maram, Maram.
0: And thus, the great sage Valmiki was born. From Dasyu Ratnakar, who chanted Mara, Mara, he became Maharishi Valmiki, who chanted Rama, Rama. This is the power of Namasmarana. The Lobha and Moha are gone, and Prema towards the Lord has taken over the right place, the heart of the Sadhaka. Peace prevails.

0: Well, Satya, I think now it is very clear to you about the power of that a simple Namasmarana carries. Also, Samar and Satvi, I hope I explained to both of you the ill effect of excessive greed and the delusional world we live in.
1: Yes, Uncle. Man's greed has no end until he feels satisfied with what he has and feel contented. End of one desire becomes the beginning of another. There must be an end to the never-ending list of desires and greed.
0: Yes, son. And that's why our beloved Swami says that we must follow the path of sealing of desires. Ask yourselves,
2: is this a need or a want?
3: Will this act bring me closer to God?
1: Am I doing this seva for my own betterment or for vanity?
0: Very correct, boys. Swami says, less luggage, more comfort makes a travel a pleasure. Well, now pondering further the final two avarices you always stay far away from are Mada and Matsarya, which is ego and jealousy respectively. With attachment, desires and greed in your lives, ego and jealousy are sure to set in.
1: Well, Uncle, this is the age of competition. And surely, ego and jealousy are part of today's modern world. Without competition, how can we succeed? End of competition is there, surely ego will set in.
0: Satvik, I didn't say that competition is bad. Good competition is about seeing who best serves the other person, how I can bring a smile to other faces, spread love, not hatred. Well, I can tell you a wonderful incident from the divine life of a Shirdi Sai Baba, where he taught the people of a Shirdi the righteous way of life is to surrender at the lotus feet of the Lord. To have love in heart, peace in mind, right conduct in actions, and truth in words and deeds, during the festival of lights, Deepavali, is it so happened that

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2: Yes, Sai, we come to wish you may your grace and blessing be always showered upon the people of Shirdi.
3: But Baba, even being such a divine day, why are there no lamps lit in the Dwarka Mai? We must light lamps.
4: Yes, we must also decorate our Sai's abode. 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
1: 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It's for Dwarakamai. We will light the lamps with this oil.
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2: 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I came back empty-handed, Baba. They say that they will not give anything for free. 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Our Dwarakamai will remain in the dark on this beautiful evening.
3: 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He will take care of our needs. Go and fill this pitcher with water and bring it to me.
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6: 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Lamps lit with water. Lamps lit with water.

0: Sai, please pardon us for our ignorance. We had been blinded by our ego of being rich and being providers.
1: Baba, I was a fool and an ignoramus to test you with my unwitty acts. Jealousy had crept into my heart. I had forgotten about love and compassion. You are the divine ocean of love, my Lord. Please, please pardon me.
2: Arise, dear children. We are all from the same source, separated from Him to ultimately merge in Him. He is the giver and He is the provider. For what should we have ego? And for what should we be jealous of the other? When we have Shraddha, that is faith in our hearts, and Saburi, that is the perseverance in our actions, the Lord Himself comes to guide and lead the sadhaka. Be kind to all, love everyone, hurt none. This will lead you to eternal bliss. Sabka Malik Ek.
3: Sainath Maharaj Ke.

0: And thus, Bhagavan Baba taught an important lesson to the people of Shirdi through this incident. One should never become self-absorbed in one's ego. As Swami says, ego is the first obstacle between man and the God. When ego goes, God grace flows in.
1: Yes, Uncle. I remember a quote from the great scientist Albert Einstein. The true measure of a man is the degree to which he has managed to subjugate his ego.
0: Correct, Satvik. Rightly said. The ego is like a thousand-headed serpent. If you destroy one head, it would attack you with its other head. But then it is up to you whether you let the serpent come closer to you or not. Again, Namasmaramana is the constant reminder that we are just his instrument and Bhagavan is the doer.
2: Yes, like when Lord Krishna held the reins for Arjuna, there was no fear of being left out or stepping on the wrong path.
0: Correct, Satya. Now, Samar and Satvik, do you still hold grudges against each other?
3: Well, Uncle, I never had any grudge against Satvik, Uncle. It's just that sometimes we get confused and get immersed in emotions.
2: Oh, that is the reason you wanted to shift to another place.
0: Okay, boys, it is time for bhajans. Let us arrange the boxes and meet after Aarti.
4: Boys, so how do you feel now?
3: Lighter.
0: Good. Remember one thing. Swami is everywhere. His omnipresence and omnipotence cannot be challenged. He knows the right time. His love is immeasurable, unfathomable. Remove the feeling of hatred, ego, jealousy, and greed. Fill your hearts with Satya, Dharma, Shanti, Prema, and Ahimsa. This is our Dharma, the path of righteousness. Wherever you go, remember, Swami is with you. And then, all the auspiciousness will follow.
2: Thank you so much, Uncle. Today, your guidance has helped us clear all our doubts and impart some sadbuddhi to these two guys.
1: Thank you, Uncle. Without your guidance, we would have parted ways today itself.
3: Sai Ram, Uncle. Thanks a lot for guiding us.
0: Anytime, boys. It is my job to guide you all to the right path. Never will I let you waver from the Dharma. It is my job. And my wish and will shall be done. Okay, I have to leave now. Have some other task to finish. Remember to call me anytime, anywhere, whenever you face any issues. I will be there to guide you and walk you through every calamity with the ease. Sai Ram, boys!
5: Sai Ram!
3: Did you listen to Sabri Uncle at the end? It felt like Swami was talking to him. Like, I will be there to guide you whenever and wherever you require it.
1: Yes, and yeah, my job is to guide you to the right path.
2: Yes, my wish and will shall be done. It felt like Swami spoke through him. Wow! Hey, look, Uncle is back. Uncle Sabri, is everything okay? Did you forget anything?
0: Yes, for the past 2 hours, I have been searching for my car keys, but I have not found them.
6: But the key is with me, Uncle. You gave me the keys when you left, after keeping the cartons. And for 2 hours, you were with us, talking to us. And guiding these boys. Then we went for bhajans and aarti, right? You didn't ask us anything then.
0: Oh, no. I was there searching. I also missed the bhajans today.
1: But you sang a wonderful bhajan today, uncle. Hari bhajan abina sukha shanti nahi. Are we hallucinating? Oh, are you joking with us?
2: Wait, brothers. I'm sorry to interrupt you, uncle. Brothers, do you remember what you were discussing a few minutes back? That's why uncle was behaving like he was. A messenger from Swami, or Swami himself. I do not doubt, I am sure it was Swami who came. I know it. To guide us in the form of Uncle Sabari. He said, call me whenever and wherever required, and I will be there when called upon. Then who do you think was with us other than our dearest Lord, Bhagavan Sri Satya Sai Baba?
7: If you want to be dear friends of Bhagavan, conduct yourself properly. You don't need to come here. Bhagavan will come to you.
8: I will come there. Wherever you stay.
7: Bhagavan promises, I will come there. Bhagavan will come to you.
8: I am with you.
7: I am with you.
8: In you. Around you. Behind you.
7: Bhagavan promises, declares that Bhagavan is in you, with you, around you. If you have that determinate feeling,
8: I am not separate from you.
7: Bhagavan is not separate from you.
8: I and you are one.
7: Bhagavan says, I and you are one.

0: around you, behind you.
1: Bhagavan promises, declares that Bhagavan is in you, with you, around you.
0: Buddhuni meelo abhivruddhi parchukunte,
1: if you have that determinate feeling,
0: I am not separate from you.

Om Shri Sai Ram. Bhagwan reminds us that true leadership is not about position or authority, but about character, responsibility, and leading through one's own example. The musical and drama offerings we have just witnessed have beautifully reminded us that when our thoughts, words, and deeds are centered on Swami, leadership becomes an instrument of love and selfless service. Today marks a significant milestone in the journey of our 94 graduating young adults, comprising of 39 brothers and 55 sisters. Over the course of this program, they have reflected upon Swami's teachings and strengthened their understanding of

value-based leadership and explored how these principles may be applied in their lives. As they receive their certificates today, we pray that Bhagawan continues to guide them and inspires them to lead with humility, courage, discipline, and love. We shall now proceed with the presentation of certificates to the graduates of the 2026 Sri Satya Sai Global Council Young Adult Leadership Program for Self-Transformation. May I respectfully invite Sri R.J. Ratnakar Sir and Sri Nimish Pandya Sir to kindly come forward and present the certificates to the graduating young adults. The certificates will be first be presented to the brothers, followed by sisters. This will then be followed with bhajans and mangalarati. May I request the graduates to please come forward as their names are announced and receive their certificates. I also kindly welcome Sri Ranganand Sir to also join and give our graduates the certificates. We shall now commence with the graduating brothers. Brother Ishwar Sai Lautan. Brother Krishna Mariwala. Brother Ritvik Manas Hari. 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

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Brother Shiveshan Subramani Vandeyar. Brother Umangish Chuman. And last but not the least, Brother Varun Ramdhoni.

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I now invite Sister Risha Dholakia from Zone 6, United Kingdom, to continue the proceedings and announce the names of the graduating sisters. Jai Sairam.

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I call upon humbly our respected Srimati Himavahini Ratnakarji and Srimati Kamala Pandyaji to please come and distribute the certificates for our sisters. 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

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And Sister Yogita Naidu. That concludes the ceremony of the certificate distribution. Jai Sai Ram.

0: Om Shri Sai Ram. Invoking Bhagwan's divine blessings. Tomorrow is the second day of the 3-day summer course in Bharatiya culture and spirituality on the theme Antar Jagran, Inner Awakening, Guiding Light in Life's Journey, conducted by the Sri Satya Sai Institute of Higher Learning. Tomorrow's evening session in Sai Kulwant Hall will commence at 4:30 with Vedam chanting. At 4:50, the evening proceedings of the summer course will commence with the invocatory Vedam, followed by a summary presentation of the second day's summer course proceedings by a student. We will then have a panel discussion on the topic, Inner Awakening and Righteous Living, Dharma as the Compass for Daily Life, moderated by the Director of the Anantapur Campus, Professor P.L. Rani. The evening session in Sai Kulwant Hall will conclude with bhajans and Mangalarti, followed by Bhagwan's Divya Darshan. Jai Sai Ram.
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2: 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Just to get a beat, is it? You know, Bhakta Jana Rakshaka. Why Samrakshaka? What is the difference between Rakshaka and Samrakshaka? I think that's a one loaded kind of a thing over here. So, Rakshaka means protector, which is external protector. Like we have all our security agencies today. FBI, CIA, NIA, etc., etc. They are also doing Rakshaka job, yes. Our army.
3: Yes.
2: Right, Samrakshaka is somebody who is going one step ahead. So, what are the things that he protects us from? So, there are 3 kinds of obstacles that faces any devotee or any pilgrim who is on the path of truth, which is Adidaivik, Adibhautik and Adhyatmik. Right? Swami often talks about these obstacles in our life. These are the various challenges that we will face. Adidaivik, Adibhautik and Adhyatmik. I think it is Adibhautik, Adidaivik and then Adhyatmik. And he is the one who actually protects us from all these 3 obstacles. And some actually means total. Right? So he is actually giving us total protection. Protection against all of these. And each one becomes actually, see, Adidaivik or Adibhautik is, yes, the ones which are outside of us. Okay? All the problems of either natural disasters or diseases, etc., etc. So that all that comes under the Adibhautik obstacles. Then we have Adidaivik obstacles, which are, you know, in a spiritual way, it would be as we are progressing spiritually, we will have lots and lots of, you know, issues in terms of like ego and maybe even, for example, it is said that when one starts to do yajnam or when one takes up any good activity, you will often find there will be an obstacle which will come. Which is like a test for you. Are you still going to continue that good work or are you going to drop it off? And many people, it so happens that we take up a good, for example, we decide, you know, tomorrow onwards I need to exercise because I want to keep my body fit. And the next day the alarm doesn't go off. Right? And you'll be wondering, and you get up at the same old time, and then you, oh my God, you know. And then probably the following day you are having a headache, and you just don't feel like getting up. And the following day something makes you sleep very late at night. I mean, these are things which have happened in my life, so I can tell you. Especially with, you know, taking up something good.
3: Yes.
2: Like I want to do one extra hour of dhyana.
3: There are always challenges.
2: There are always. Those are called as the adidaivik factors. In fact, they say that the different lokas, right, and the gods and the demigods which preside these lokas, they are trying to put obstacles, you know, to stop your spiritual progress. Because they are all the time testing you.

0: Okay, are you ready to overcome this also? Are you ready to overcome this also? Right? And oftentimes we will find that it is more than the Adi Bhautik factors, it is the Adi Daivik factors which are actually stopping us from doing, these spiritual sadhana. So he protects us even from that.
1: Wow.
0: And then the ultimate is the Adhyatmik, which are extremely subtle. In fact, ego is a part of the Adhyatmik, obstacles. That is, having done so much of spiritual sadhana, we achieve a particular level. And, the toughest thing to let go is our ego and our name and our fame and achievements and siddhis and all of this which comes along. So you will find that you are automatically gaining power.
1: Even to let go all the goodness that you have acquired.
0: Yes.
1: You have to let go even that.
0: The fruits
1: says.
0: Of the goodness.
1: Yeah.
0: That is the fruit of the action.
1: Yes.
0: Whether it is japa,
1: ultimately
0: dhyana.
1: You have to go beyond even sattva.
0: Correct.
1: When tamas, rajas and even sattva you have
0: Correct.
1: To go beyond.
0: And in fact those are the most trickiest obstacles in our life. As Swami often would say that, here a man who gave up everything in his life goes to Himalayas, picks up a rock, and because it is said that you should meditate in the same place, for years he meditated on the same rock. One day he found somebody else came and sat on that rock and he got angry. You left the entire world and got yourself attached to a rock up there in Himalayas.
1: Yes.
0: Right? It's those kind of, the attachment,
1: yes.
0: ego, our sense of achievement.
1: Yes.
0: All of that is, those are the toughest ones. And even from that, he protects us. So, the Samrakshaka is a total all-round protector.
1: Comprehensive,
0: like an antivirus, they say, malware and Trojans and everything it protects. So, our system is being protected by such a master.
1: Amazing.
0: So much for Samrakshaka.
1: And who is this Samrakshaka? Parthi Maheshwara,
0: yeah. And we'll quickly do this.
1: Yes.
0: Maha again means... Mahidhar is the earth,
1: yes.
0: And Maheshwar is so therefore the lord of the earth.
1: Earth.
0: And Parthi, Swami many times has told us that Parthi is this body.
1: Yes.
0: And Parthi Maheshwar is actually the resident of this body because this body has come from this earth.
1: Yes.
0: It's made of the Pancha Mahabhutas. So we are actually saying that he is the indweller. He is the Antaryami who is living in this, in this body which has come from the earth. So to that indweller, we are saying that he, please protect me from, all these factors, different factors, because I claim myself to be your devotee, So in a very brief, this thing, of course, we can again go into in depth, but, just to sum up the whole thing, it's a very, very deep prayer that we are making, that, O Lord, who is my indweller, please protect me from all these issues. So that I may be able to focus, constantly on you.
1: And bless me so that I can live up to being your devotee.
0: Yes.
1: And know that you are that fundamental truth. And have that feeling of complete submission to the Lord.
0: Correct.
1: Have that feeling of complete surrender to the Lord. I think
0: that is
1: so much there. When you just sing, what today occurred to me, as we were discussing is, Om Jaya Jagadish Hare Swami Satya Sai Hare. When you sing, you feel that it is a stanza where you just praise the Lord. But actually, it is not that. If you think a little deeper, it is a stanza where you just offer yourself completely to the Lord.
0: Correct. It's a conversation. It's a conversation that you are having with yourself.
1: Yes.
0: The fundamental self.
1: Yes. And the Divine Master who is very much within you.
0: Yes. Your indweller.
1: Amazing. Wonderful, Brother Ami. Perhaps in the next session, we'll take up the stanzas of the Arati. Thank you so much.
0: Thank you, Brother. Thank you for this Sai opportunity.
1: Ram. Sai Ram. So that was Brother Ami Deshpande, a member of the Prashanti Mandir Bhajan group, who has had the opportunity to sing in the divine physical presence of Bhagwan for over 15 years and even now continues to sing regularly in the Sanctum Sanctorum of Prashanti Nilayam. We will continue this discussion on Aarti for the coming episodes of Radio Sai Bhajan Classroom. In fact, we have in total 6 episodes. In each episode, we will discuss about one stanza of the Aarti. What is its meaning? How it should be pronounced? And what is the significance? How we should sing it? What should be our mental framework when we offer every word of the Aarti to the Lord? And now before we conclude this session, let's listen to the entire aarti and sing along.

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Please do tell us if you like this discussion and if you are enjoying this special episode. 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The audio engineers for this program are Sunil and Abhishek, and the background score was done by another alumnus from Chennai, T.S. Ramakrishnan. Thank you so much for being with us all through the program. We offer this endeavor at the lotus feet of our most beautiful, precious Lord.

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1: Dear listeners, Sai Ram. Greetings from Prashanthi Nilayam. Welcome to the series OMS, Oh My Sai. In this series, we present to you short episodes from the lives of devotees and students which make us exclaim in joy, Oh My Sai. This is a series of 100 episodes specially produced to commemorate the 100th year of the Divine Advent. In this episode, we have Brother Ganesh of Sri Satya Sai Media Center sharing an OMS moment with us entitled Vision as Rajarajeshwari Devi.

0: Om Shri Sai Ram. Welcome back to OMS. During the 1950s and 60s, it was customary that Swami would call all the ladies during the Dasara celebrations, give them vermilion, turmeric, bangles and a blouse piece in order to make them offer it to Mother Goddess in the form of Kumkum Puja. Seeing all this interest of Bhagwan in making the ladies do this puja, Swami's sister Venkamagaru had a doubt why Swami, being a man, is taking so much of interest in all the activities of these ladies. This was just a passing thought. She had the privilege of sitting inside the Bhajan Mandir in the first row towards the wall. One day, during the Bhajan session, as Swami sat on the throne, Venkamagaru glanced towards Bhagwan. Lo and behold, it was not Swami who was present there. It was Rajarajeshwari sitting on the throne, decked up in that beautiful silk sari with all the ornaments, with that nose stud, with the rich crown, with the vermilion on her forehead, and that dazzling, resplendent form. She fainted. And then the devotees next to her took her outside the bhajan hall. She had the darshan of Rajarajeshwari. The incident did not end there. Venkamagaru and Parvatamagaru, Swami's sisters, had the rare opportunity of serving food to Bhagwan every day. One session, when she was still in this feeling of whom is she seeing? Is it the Mother Goddess or her brother? With that doubt still in her mind, she went to serve food to Bhagwan. Swami, with his beautiful smile, sat in the chair, and then Venkamagaru was hesitant to look up and glance towards Bhagwan. And then Swami lovingly called her, "Venkamma, itu chudu." And then Swami started lifting his robe up and telling, "Chira chudu, baunda." In that condition, Venkamagaru looked up very, very hesitatingly towards Bhagwan. And what did she see? Again, the same resplendent form in the red silk sari, with that big zari, with that vermilion dot, with all the ornaments decked up, with that beautiful dazzling crown, that resplendent divine form of Rajarajeshwari. When the heart is full and the divinity strikes, words fail to come out of your mouth. Oh my Sai, this is a revealing incident that Swami is none other than the Divine Mother. Sai Ram.
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1: Sai Ram, dear listener, we now bring you an episode from the special Satsang series which we started in May 2020. 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The current episode is a presentation by Dr. O.S. Arun, a renowned Carnatic musician and the recipient of the Kalai Mamani Award from the government of Tamil Nadu. And this presentation is on the theme, Puttaparthi remains the same then and now. This episode was first broadcast on November 28, 2024.
2: Dr. O.S. Arun is a gifted musician blessed with a mellifluous and sonorous voice that covers a wide range and is rooted in Carnatic music. Among various awards, in 2006 he was decorated with the Kalai Mamani title by the Tamil Nadu government. He had the opportunity to offer his music to Bhagwan on November 18, 2024 in Prashanthi Nilayam. Immediately after his concert, he was in the media center to share his thoughts.
3: First of all, Sai Ram to everyone. And I consider myself very, very blessed, first of all, to be here. Every time I come here, there's some drama that happens with Swami. Whatever Swami does, you know, it's like a Midas touch that we say, you know, it sets up so grand and elaborate. And also, the details of everything is, you know, taken care of or looked upon. Whether it is a studio, whether it is a college, whether it is a hospital, everything is best. Swami, that's Swami's vision, you know. And treat everyone same and secular. Very important. There are so many, because as an artist, because we go across the globe to perform and meet a lot of people, but never, very seldom, we have come across an institution like this, especially Puttaparthi, Prashanthi Nilayam, where it's so secular, no caste, no creed, no nothing, and everybody is treated equally, and then there's no ego. Some of the volunteers, sometimes I feel ashamed as an artist, because you are there and you are looked upon people who are holding a high position in their own respect, you know. And they are coming and giving you a cup of tea. They are coming you, Sai Ram, and can you do this? Can you do this? It becomes, yes, but sometimes I say ignorance is bliss, you know. So we don't know. So we just say, I want this, I want this. Then finally, when you know who is being serving you, and with such humility and such down-to-earth attitude. From all this come? Swami. He teaches you, he tells you how to, you know. I think this is the only institution I can vouch, I can say strongly, I can put it on record, that I have seen as an artist traveling all over. This is the only institution which is still the same despite Swami's physical presence, if I may say. Because normally what happens when the guru is there, in front of guru, everybody behaves. Once guru is gone, has attained samadhi, then comes all the tantrums, all the things, and then, I don't have that much time, and all that, this. But here, it is still the same. See, the concert today, I went for the sound check, I had some other plan, when I actually came and sat, it was a different experience. It was a divine experience. I could, while I was performing, I could feel Swami's presence. That's why I say music is harmony. You know, ego. When you have ego and perform, then it suffers. That's what people say, what do you think of fusion music and all? Fusion music is good. You can always try. But our base is Carnatic music. Our base is classical music. The 12 notes, the Swarasthanas. If your foundation is strong, you are able to explore and able to approach and give music a different dimension, which can attract the younger generation, the future generation.

First of all, the ambience was already made. You know, you go and sit after the beautiful chanting of the Vedas. You start, take your position. There was an announcement while the announcement is in progress. Then the way it is being, the proceedings also. Like, you are given, all the artists are given flowers. They put under Swami's feet. Then what can go wrong? I always say, in a concert, mistakes are inevitable. You are able to make one or two mistakes, but if you make an impact, then you are successful. Then it's a successful concert. If you sing everything correctly, technically you are right, sound, beautiful. But if you have not made an impact, it's a flop. Because there's no touching the soul of people who are listening to you. First of all, you have to, as an artist, you should enjoy yourself so that the listeners will start enjoying. Then of course it comes out of experience and enough. Then you know you are, today they were singing along, children sang so beautifully. And everywhere you see, Swami was there and there were some moments where I could actually feel his presence. You know, I first met Swamiji once in Whitefield. I just attended. I was in Bangalore, so I went and attended, and I wanted to feel the place. It was so packed, everything. I was sitting in the last row. So then after everything, everybody dispersed, I went and asked one gentleman. I said, I'm an artist, so I want to, you know, how an artist, an ambitious artist that time. So I threw my points to him that I would like to say. I said, it's not. Swamiji will call you. I said, no, that is, these things don't happen. We need to do this. We need to lobby this, that. I just began one speech and came off. And then subsequently, we used to sing for the Spirit of Unity concerts. One Mr. T.V. Krishnasri used to organize it. And he used to give me, you know, places in Delhi and Visakhapatnam. I said, I want Puttaparthi. At the time he was handling the... He would never give me Puttaparthi. Then I got a cross. It's him and Swami. And then I started having, I used to argue with Swami. And you know, you are only for, you know, famed people, that, you know, all that, you know. He will always answer back in his own way. And there's a lot of confrontation between me and him all the time. But always, finally, he only wins. And I get convinced. So this... It was one fine day, you know, there was Atirudram happening in Puttaparthi. Then the committee was sitting. This is actually true. I'm not even exaggerating. I'm not making any, this is actually what I'm telling you is actually happened. That's when I started getting, you know, experiencing, say, such this thing. The committee was saying there were names coming, like these are the artists we must have, these are the artists. So when my name came, O.S. Arun came, Swami, you know what Swamiji said? No, he's not available. He's in London. Oh, so true. Then they were trying to approach artists. I was in London. Then they called my home. My wife attended the phone. Then I used to call my family every day just to say hello. When I called, they said, you know, there's a call from Puttaparthi for you. I said, what is it then? I said, what is it? Then they said, they want you to perform at such a day. I got very excited. I said, yes, I accept. One particular day in August, I think August 12th or August 11th. So I said, accepted. So I was in London. Then I came back with a lot of enthusiasm. I was very enthusiastic as to how to go about it. Very curious to know what's happening. Came back to Chennai. Then I checked with my secretary and then looked at my calendar. I had accepted to be the chief guest for a dance arangetram in Chennai. So I was not available. So I contacted the people in Puttaparthi. I said, anyway, your festival is there for 10 days, so can you make it this? I said, we'll get back. Next day they called me. Swami wants you to perform only on 11th August. Cannot change. What to do? Then I spoke to the people whom I have accepted. Her name is Anita Guha. Her disciples Arangetram, me and, you know, the senior dancers,
Srimati Chitra Vishveshwaran. We were both the chief guest. Our names are in the card. I'm trying for so much this thing, I'm telling them, you know, Anitaji, I'm so sorry that something has come up that I have to go to Puttaparthi and Swamiji is not allowing me to cancel it. What do you expect would have happened if I, after my name is printed, they would have felt so miserable, isn't it? To my surprise, they were so happy. They thanked me for not coming. Reason being, they are hardened devotees of Swami. He said, okay, sir, will you please do one favor for me? Please, can you take the invitation and give it to him? That I will do. That part I will do. But you have to relieve me. So that's what happened. Then I came to Puttaparthi. Lot of things, you know, when I came to Puttaparthi, Swamiji always, you know, when he gives his lecture, after that is the performance. On the day, exactly, that it prolonged. Then people around said, today, I don't think so, it's happening. I said, I told you Swamiji, like that only. Then he said, when before going, he said, then Mala was talking. He said, I'm coming back. Then he came. In the meantime, everybody said, you know, I'm a very free artist. I had no restrictions. I have to sing happily. And people said, Swamiji is coming, you know. Normally, Swamiji sits in front. That day, he was sitting side, on my side. So everybody said, don't look at the audience. There are 1 lakh people sitting, watching this thing. So everybody said, you know, look at Swamiji, not the audience. So Swamiji came and said, look at that. Go sit, face that side. Sit, turn that side. So we all turned it back. Then I said, I told you, he's like that, you know. Then before I started, I went to him and directly went to him. Said, Swami, first before I start singing, I want Pada Namaskar. Then he said, go and sing. Taravata you come. So I religiously went and sang. So while I was singing, everything was going very well. Then Swami said, Swami was very happy. Suddenly he said, Maa Pillalu Padali, he wanted me to listen to his disciple, sing with my musicians on stage. Now he allowed me like an adamant child. I told him, Swami, I have to sing one more song. Because this is the first bhajan I learned. Sai bhajan I learned, I want to sing. Then Swami said, sing. I sang Jagata Udharana, Parthi Viharana, which I sang today. I was singing, just to show my, this thing, I was singing, and then, you know, at Papa Vimochana, Babama, I was taking a nice sanchari, and I was exploring, and one particular line, I was going on and on. I was closing my eyes, and suddenly, for some reason, I shouldn't have done it, but suddenly, I just opened my eyes, like this, and Swamiji was looking at me like this, with his eyes so close to mine. Can you believe it? How can I take it? Swamiji looking like me with both eyes. I choked. Couldn't continue. Tears coming up. Then somehow managed, finished the kacheri, then went for namaskaram and all. Swamiji is asking. After all that he has said, I'm not in town, I'm in London, and I have to perform only on 11th. Arun has to perform on 11th. He's asking me, what is your name? And I'm very, as I told you, I'm very open and I feel, I said, you know Swamiji, you know Swami, okay, Nana Parraya, Madras, Chennai, okay, Nana Parraya, Anga enna aachu, mele oru edathula, edho, vanakku anga enna vandhathu, enna aachu, and then I said, don't you know? I asked him, don't you know? Did anyone ask you to look at me? Then Swami started saying, இல்ல அந்த இடத்துல மட்டும் கொஞ்சம் பிராக்டிஸ் பண்ணணும் மேல அந்த தட் போர்ஷன் யூ ஹவ் டு பிராக்டிஸ் அ பிட் வெரி குட் அண்ட் தட் வாஸ் மை ஃபர்ஸ்ட் எபிசோட் வித் சுவாமி அண்ட் ஹியர் 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divine thing. I didn't even realize that I'm talking to Swami like that. Do you think I will talk to him like that? That was a moment. Then I came
That was first my first experience with Swami. From then on, then I came and performed here. At that time, Swami had attained Samadhi. I came and sang for Ugadi. I was very emotional that time also when I was singing. At that time, you had put a television screen. There were not multiple screens. Only one television screen was there on top. And I was singing. Suddenly, Ganapati was playing tabla. Suddenly, he said, "Look up, look up, look up, look up." I said, "Why look up? Sing." "No, look up." I said, then I looked up. Swami in that screen. It looked as though Swami is sitting and listening. And you know, when you enjoy a concert, you say, "Wah, wah," you say, "Shabash." Everything is synchronizing to whatever I said. Momujupara, Krishna, momujupara, Vendadongavegarara, momujupara. Swami is saying. Exactly the way I'm singing. Vegarara, momu. You see the video, it's on YouTube. It will look as the Swami is sitting next to me and enjoying. Then I asked him, how did he know? I did not even give them the song list. You know, if I had given them, they would have some, anything would have done. Nothing. Swami is there, exactly showing his hands and putting talam to the song that I'm singing, as though he's just sitting there. That was magic for me. While I'm telling you, it's horripilating. That was the magic. It was such a divine experience with Swami every time. And he'll make one drama and then we'll finish it off. He'll make one drama and then. This time when I came, my friend Ambika Prasad, who played the violin today, he had some health issues, so he had to undergo a little medical procedure. So after everything was done, he called me last month or something. Said, you know, Anna, can we go to Puttaparthi? Because November, you know, we will just go and do this thing and come. I said, I can't come. I'm too busy. Because the season going every day, something is that you can go and play and come. And we kept the phone. Then few days back, I get a call from Puttaparthi that we want you to perform on the inaugural day of the 99th birthday celebrations of Swami. Huh? Then I am calling him. When he called me, I said, no, I am calling Ambika. I've got a call from them. Will you come? I said, of course, Anna, I'm coming. So he came. Ganapati called me. I said, no, it's already been called me last month or something. Said, you know, Anna, can we go to Puttaparthi? Because November, you know, we will just go and do this thing and come. I said, I can't come. I'm too busy.

So he came. Ganapati called me. So I said, it's already been two, three different people have been calling me. And I, so this is again his plan. I treat him as my friend. I know he is the ultimate. But I'm, because he is very accessible to me. But you, when you get something, he answers you in his own way. He gives you answers. If I ask him something, he will give me to know his own. The next day I'll get an answer. Then I will, you know, retaliate, or, you know, I get convinced, definitely. So I cannot say, because he's supreme. And he's, could be anything. He could be friend, a philosopher, a guide. That's for me. I mean, he gives you an answer in his own way. Like, for example, I've performed many a times in Shivam, Hyderabad. Well, I must tell you one experience in Hyderabad. What happens is normally they have a system of keeping a chair and a glass of water all the time before the concert. So we as an artist were singing. And one time what happened, I was singing profusely. I was sweating profusely while singing. Then after the concert, they came to me and said, "Sir, one miracle happened today." I said, "What happened? What did he do this time?" But then they said, you know, there is a water kept for Swami every time. They showed me the glass was empty. Then I told them, "No, you must have forgotten." He said, "They know we have a checklist. We make sure that everything is in order before, especially when it comes to Swami." So it was there. The cup is there. It was full water. I don't know, because of my sweat, I was sweating a lot that day. And after the concert, everybody applauded, everything, appreciation, everything was there. Then they said, "Sir, see what Swamiji has done today." And you see the glass? Empty glass. What will you say for this? What is an answer to this? He gave me an answer. Like saying that, you know, I am there. I am there. And suddenly, some 20 years back, one lady came to my house. I was singing in one of the times of Shivam. They came to book me. The one lady came to my house. And she said, "We are a big fan of yours, that song, this song." I said, "That's fine." And finally she said, she felt like giving one photo to me. She gave me one Baba's photo with the Shivalinga coming out, and it's an actual photo like that. You won't believe, I still have that photo in my bag. I don't start my concert without looking at that. Even today I did it. If you watch the video, before I start, I have to open and see that photo. Whether I'm in Chennai, or in Prashanthi Nilayam, or in New York, or in San Francisco, everywhere, this is the system. People say, "No, because of this thing, we don't want the bag." I said, "I cannot sing." "No, the bag." I said, "I will, matters of this thing, I will do that, then I will put the bag down." "No, no, with the cameras, the bags, you will not switch in." That's it, doesn't matter. There's no, it's not anesthetic at all. I've got something very divine which is happening, which will make the concert successful. If I don't do that, your cameras might even break. I've said this in South Africa. Johannesburg and Durban. I've said it. I've said that. So that is very important. Even today, till to now, I'm having that. I have to see that photo. And do one namaskaram, and then I'm free. Then I'm... So these are the things that, you know, has come to me unasked. No lobbying. I did nothing. I just had a direct dialogue with him all the time. I said, "Why are you doing this? I know you will do this. I know you will do that. That celebrity only will go. You won't do it. You're in blah, blah, blah, blah." Then next day, OS Arun, mind is fresh because you got the answers. The connect. That Sai, you visualize Sai. The Sesha Sai Lavasa. He is in that, you know, that's why he sang Ranganath today. To see Ranganatha who sits, Ranganatha who sleeps on the serpent with a hood on the top. So Sheshasaila Vasa, that interpretation was, when you look at Swami like

Sai Ram. You just heard the Divine Discourse delivered by Bhagwan Baba during the summer course in Indian culture and spirituality held at Vrindavan, Whitefield Ashram, Bengaluru on the morning of the 10th of June, 1973. Bhagwan Baba said, quote, Ravana had a desire to get Sita for himself and had so many different plans. Why is it that Ravana could not get Sita for himself? If Ravana had the qualities which would deserve to get Sita, surely Sita would have belonged to Ravana. Shurpanaka, Ravana's sister, also had the desire to get Rama for herself and had so many plans. But did Shurpanaka get Rama? Who will belong to whom? It is only when one who thinks he is Rama

he is like Rama, he will be able to get Sita. It is only when one who thinks she is like Sita, she will get Rama. Therefore, unless Ravana was like Rama, he could not have got Sita. Unless Shurpanakha like Sita, she could not have got Rama. We are also like this. It is possible that men who desire they should have a wife like the one who conducts herself like Sita, one who is very obedient and good. One may desire so. One who has the desire to get a wife like Sita, he himself should become like Rama. And if he wants to be like Ravana, but get a wife like Sita, will not happen at all. It is the same with women. So, what we desire to have, we must become one who deserve to get that desire fulfilled. It is only then that our desire and the object we desire will have correlation between two and both can go together." Unquote. Thank you and Sai Ram.

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0: Radio Sayana brings you a flute concert by Kalaimamani Shashank Subramaniam, performed on the 21st of November 2014 during the 89th birthday celebrations at Prashanthi Nilayam.
1: Om Shri Sai Ram, invoking Bhagwan's divine blessings. Esteemed elders and my dear brothers and sisters, a loving Sai Ram to all of you. This evening, we have with us Kalaimamani Shashank, offering his loving prayers to our most beloved Bhagwan in the form of flute recital. A Grammy nominated exponent of the bamboo flute, Sri Shashank stormed into the music world at the tender age of 6 in the year 1984. He was the youngest musician to have been invited by the Music Academy of Chennai, performed the senior most slot of the Music Academy, often performed by legends of Indian classical music at the age of 12, a record yet to be broken in the history of South Indian music. Now, with over 25 years of successful career in the field of Indian classical music, Sri Shashank's landmark concerts include Rashtrapati Bhavan in the year 1992, Scope Jazz Festival, Macedonia, the Smithsonian Kennedy Center and National Academy of Sciences in Washington, D.C., Paul Getty Hall, Hollywood, to name a few. Trained by Father Subramaniam and vocal maestros R.K. Srikantan and Palgar K.V. Narayana Swami, he is presently considered one of the best bamboo flute artists and is hailed so by the Indian and international media alike. Sri Shashank has given several concerts in India and abroad. Shashank has propelled the bamboo flute into an enviable position by his playing techniques, of which the multi-flute transposed fingering technique and the dual octave production has won him world acclaim. Shashank is one of the youngest recipients of the A top ranking in the All India Radio and TV, a recipient of the Kalaimamani from the Tamil Nadu government, Kurul Arasar from the prestigious Kellogg School of Management, Northwestern University, Chicago, and the prestigious Grammy nomination for the year 2009. Shashank currently pursues Hindustani music from legendary vocalist Pandit Jasraj. This evening, he'll be accompanied by Sri B.U. Ganesh Prasad on violin. Sri Ganesh is a disciple of Basavangudi Nataraj and violin maestro B.B. Subramaniam. He is also an A-grade artist of All India Radio. Sri Sai Girdhar will be accompanying on Mridangam. Sri Sai Girdhar received his training from Sri Parupalli Palgun and Sri M.L.N. Raju. He is also an alumnus of Sathya Sai Meethuri College of Music, Prashanthi Nilayam. Please welcome Sri Shashank and his team. Jai Sai Ram.

I thank Bhagavan for this opportunity. This is Rag Bhim Palasi, and in this I shall present a composition of Saint Tyagaraja, Nagu Momu.

I shall try playing one Sai Bhajan. I just learnt it because somebody requested me this afternoon. I heard Bhagavan singing and learnt it to the best of my possibility. So I will try presenting it, and please pardon me if something is wrong.

Sairam. You were listening to a flute concert by Kalyamamani Shashank Subramaniam performed on 21st November 2014 during the 89th birthday celebrations at Prashanthi Nilayam.

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Sri Pandranga Dixit was a well-known musician and composer who composed and sang bhajans for Bhagwan in the 1960s and the 70s. You will now hear some bhajans sung by Sri Pandranga Dixit and family.

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You will now hear a selection of instrumental renderings of Sai Bhajans.

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2: During the 1950s, when devotees assembled in the old Bhajan Mandir at Puttaparthi, Bhagwan Sri Satya Sai Baba used to compose and sing many songs, tuning them with scintillating ragas. Bhagwan taught his devotees the significance of singing the glory of God with devotion. We now present some of these compositions rendered by devotees.

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We hope that you will find the next hour inspiring and informing. Today, we bring you some sublime offerings from the Sikh religion. 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